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I'm Jeff. Pat's here. The Rock Show, heard Monday through Friday from 7 to 9. Different hosts, different themes, but always interesting. 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

0: 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Yeah, Phil Collins, lead singer there on that one here on WCWP Radio.
1: We talk about love, love, love. We talk about love, love.
0: This song written by the Bee Gees. Barry Gibb will do some background vocals for Diana Ross here on The Rock Show at 88.1 FM with Jeff and Pat on a Thursday evening.

13 past 8 now on Long Island's 88.1 FM, home of the rock show. It's the Thursday edition with Jeff and Pat with the big, big hits of 1986, going back 40 years this evening. Here's Long Island's own Eddie Money with a cameo from Ronnie Spector. Oh, what a big hit this was. Take Me Home Tonight now on the rock show.

0: first big hit from Miami, Sound Machine. Oh, that was very memorable. Love that song.
1: Did you just do the conga?
0: A little bit, yeah. Just moving, moving and grooving.
1: The upper body conga.
0: Yes, that's it. That's it, only the upper. Oh, man. It's 21 past 8. Here's we continue with the hits of 1986 till 9 o'clock. Tonight on The Rock Show with Jeff and Pat. Pat has more of our facts for the year 1986.
1: Hey, see if you remember this. Hands Across America.
0: Oh, yeah.
1: Was a public event that took place across the United States, held on May 25th, 1986. Approximately 6.5 million people held hands for 15 minutes in an attempt to create a continuous human hand chain across the United States from California to New York. The event aimed to raise money for poverty and hunger by uniting millions of Americans in a single cause.
0: All right.
1: Well, I guess so. But I'm sure it was success.
0: And then once that ended, the water pressure went down when they all went to wash hands immediately. Everybody, 6 million people.
1: Maybe
0: at the same
1: we should
0: time.
1: Try that again.
0: Yeah.
1: Geraldo Rivera opens Al Capone's vault on TV.
0: Was that in 1986?
1: Uh-huh.
0: Oh, we watched that.
1: And,
0: oh,
1: yeah,
0: man.
1: We fell for that, right?
0: We did.
1: And what did he find?
0: Nada.
1: Nada. Exactly. Oh, boy, what a nasty thing that was. The Cleveland Browns become the first team in NFL history to have their play reviewed by instant replay in
0: really?
1: 1986. Yep.
0: Okay.
1: And Fujifilm developed the disposable camera. Made of plastic and cardboard, it contained 35mm film. It had to be developed, and then it was thrown away.
0: Oh, okay.
1: So that was people were bringing them in all over the place, us included.
0: Boy, how times have changed since then.
1: Yeah.
0: All right, that's been fun. Some fun stuff from 86. More of the hits of 86 still to come here on WCWP.
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4: 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I'm Jeff Kroll.
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0: WCWP. Oh, I know those two people you just heard on that promo. Hey, that sounds like us, doesn't it?
1: It kind of does.
0: Yeah.
1: Yeah.
0: Steve Winwood now to say.

as we've been reminding you, The Rock Show is heard Monday through Friday, 7 to 9, right here on WCWP and WXPA. It's Jeff and Pat with you tonight till 9. Vincent will be here at 9, as he always is on Thursdays. We kind of switch off with Bobby G. Next week will be Bobby G's week, back with you on Thursday night from 7 to 9. And we'll be closing it on the anniversary there of WCWP's original station, which was started on October 18th, 1961. He'll be celebrating that milestone next Thursday night from 7 to 9. He'll be playing a lot of hits from the 60s. Should be a fun evening with Bobby G right here on Long Island's 88.1 FM. So please tune in. I know we will be. Always tune in to Bobby G. Here's Robert Palmer, his biggest hit.

0: Well, I'll just go on the record and say I am addicted to love. I know that sounds corny and all, but I...
1: Well, does that mean...
0: How do you feel about it? You all right with that?
1: As long as that's me you're talking
0: to. Yes, absolutely.
1: There's nobody else in this room, right?
0: Absolutely.
1: All right, I feel the same way, baby.
0: All right, that's good. All right, here we go. 25 till 9 now at WCWP with Jeff and Pat here on The Rock Show. More stuff from 86, the first hit from the Bengals.

0: with the Bangles. They had some string of hits, so that was their very first Manic Monday here on The Rock Show as we remember the hits of 1986. Jeff and Pat here till Vincent gets here at 9 o'clock. He's always here on Thursdays at 9. We're just occasionally here on Thursdays until 9. Tonight's one of those occasions. So we have the weather coming up, and the weather is just beautiful today and is going to continue beautiful for a couple of days. And then, of course, our luck is going to run out, not nearly to the extent of those along the Gulf Coast who are facing a hurricane tomorrow night. But the remnants of that storm are going to get up here. And, of course, we'll be flying into that.
1: What's the storm name?
0: Friday night. Isaias. You didn't want to try that again, did you? You got away with it once. You figured that's it.
1: No, I needed to hear it one more time.
0: Isaias.
1: Isaias.
0: Yes. Isaias.
1: All right, I got it.
0: So we're headed south
1: and
0: for the weekend.
1: And why are we going south?
0: Well, we're heading south because our friend Joel Feltman, who's an alum of this here radio station,
1: and
0: WCWP.
1: Fellow
0: Hall of, WCWP Hall of
1: Hall
0: Famer.
1: Hall of Famer.
0: Yes. Celebrating a milestone birthday. Do we give the number?
1: Sure.
0: All right. The big 7-5.
1: If he doesn't like it, then he'll tell us not to come.
0: Sunday. So we have a big party down there in Florida, and we'll be down there for that. And then we have to get home. So, of course, we're flying into the remnants of a hurricane. You can't
1: make it up. We do anything for you, Joel.
0: You can't make it up. This has been such a perfect week of weather, and that's when it all... All right. Anyway, Pat has the details of our local weather. Happy birthday, Joel. We'll say so in person when we get there over the weekend.
1: Yes, definitely. We can't wait. Well, it's not raining, so we fooled Mother Nature tonight.
0: Beautiful.
1: Because
0: tonight.
1: Usually it rains upon us no matter what day we come, but we did fool her once again. Mostly clear tonight with a low around 53. A beautiful Friday in store for you. Sunny and around 72 degrees. And as Jeff mentioned, we have a 50-50 weekend, which means Saturday will be the better of the 2 days. And that's looking very, some high clouds apparently are going to pop in, but nothing, no rain. Sunday into Monday will bring the rain and remnants from Isaias.
0: Woo! Very good.
1: And we'll just deal with some rain and no wind. At this moment, so we can deal with that.
0: By the way, one other side note. It's going to rain on the Jets Sunday playing out in the Meadowlands, and that means that every game at the Meadowlands on a Sunday so far this season for the Jets or Giants, it's been raining.
1: Wow.
0: Every Sunday.
1: Isn't that
0: it's
1: dandy
0: terrible.
1: For those season ticket holders?
0: Spent so much for the tickets.
1: That's terrible. Yes. That is terrible.
0: Yes.
1: Well, kind of like what we have here. It rains when we show up.
0: Yeah.
1: But that's worse.
0: But
1: we're inside. Yeah. Currently, it is 65 degrees at Long Island's 88.1 FM.
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0: Yeah, we begin the final segment of the evening here on The Rock Show on WCWP and WXBA. Yeah, we're rocking. Pat's already rocking. R-O-C-K. in the USA, John Cougar Mellencamp. 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

are rocking in the USA. 8:45 now on WCWP and WXBA. The hits of 1986. Here's a good one from the Rolling Stones. Always like this.

0: Billy Joel. Can't go wrong playing Billy Joel on the radio as the hits of 1986 winding down. We have one more for you tonight here on The Rock Show.
1: You know, I have to admit, I didn't think I really liked the songs from the 80s, but I changed my mind.
0: See that?
1: Well, I mean, this is 86. I mean,
0: yeah.
1: Maybe you better do all the years and then I can decide.
0: Well, we go through them. Every so often, we do these year things.
1: We got to wait for a new year to come.
0: Yeah. And we have another one of these before the year is out.
1: Yeah?
0: So, yep.
1: What year?
0: Yep, 81.
1: Uh-huh.
0: We have that coming up later in December.
1: Okay.
0: Our next show, we're not going to be here now for 5 weeks. We've been on a lot. It's too much. We need to be off.
1: Now, what is that? They just like...
0: November 12th.
1: Are they giving us the boot or...
0: No, we're not going to be... Let's see. We're going to be on 6 different flights. We're going to be in Florida this weekend for our friend Joel's birthday.
1: Right.
0: Then we're going to be in New Jersey for a few days.
1: Right.
0: Then we're going to Atlanta.
1: No flight there.
0: No flight.
1: Right, okay.
0: But the flights are shorter than sometimes the traffic
1: yeah,
0: to Jersey.
1: Yeah, that's true.
0: Then Atlanta for a few days.
1: Right.
0: And then Mexico for a few days.
1: That's right.
0: So when you put it all together, we don't have any chance to really be with you till Thursday, November 12th, we'll be back.
1: All right. I can handle that.
0: And we'll be playing that night. The last time we were here, last week, we had a show in which we played rock songs on The Rock Show.
1: Right.
0: Well, part two of that is coming up on the 12th, next time we're here.
1: Okay.
0: Rock songs on The Rock Show.
1: Yeah, rock songs on The Rock Show.
0: Rock in the title of every song.
1: Okay.
0: All right?
1: All right.
0: Vincent's next. He's always here on Thursday nights. He's here. He's getting ready to go.
1: Yep.
0: And Bobby G next Thursday, as we've mentioned a couple of times. We have football here Saturday afternoon.
1: Yeah.
0: The guys will be out in Pittsburgh for the game against Duquesne. The LIU Sharks against Duquesne.
1: Nice long bus ride.
0: Oh, oh man. And even as bad as that is, it's the trip coming home. Oh, man. After all day at the game,
1: yeah.
0: And then you got to get on the buses and come home again. That's absolutely brutal. Anyway, that Saturday afternoon kickoff is at 1 p.m. So join us here on Long Island's 88.1 FM for that. All right?
1: All righty.
0: What a nice way to end the show.
1: Ooh, yeah.
0: Like this?
1: Very nice.
0: Very pretty. Very pretty. The second biggest hit that the Moody Blues ever had. It's called Your Wildest Dreams.
1: What was the first, Nights in White
0: Nights
1: Satin?
0: Nights in White Satin, back in 1972 was their biggest hit.
1: Right.
0: And this is so many years later, in 1986. So.
1: Wow.
0: Yeah. I'm Jeff Kroll.
1: I'm Pat Kroll.
0: And that does it for this edition of The Rock Show here on Long Island's 88.1 FM. As we say, we're back Thursday, November 20th. Don't count the days.
1: 12.
0: Oh, yeah. All right. I'll count the

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4: 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Thank you to the Krolls for carrying us in, and farewell to them as they won't be joining back here until November 12th. So good luck on your journeys. To start us off for tonight is going to be Communication Breakdown from Muo Duo off their latest Space Map album. This one came back out in kind of late August, and they had been releasing singles up to it, and we had been playing them. But Communication Breakdown just kind of got stuck in my head, so it's going to start us off for tonight. So without further ado, here is Communication Breakdown from Muo Duo. Please enjoy.

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That was Communication Breakdown from Luo Duo. Up next now is going to be High Priestess from Similar Kind. And this is their latest single they just had put out. I believe they too are working up to an album. They put this one out on October 2nd. And I think they might have come and played. Oh, they're playing on New York tomorrow night. They're playing. What a shame. I actually would have liked to have seen them. But I'm going to the Liberty game. That's okay. Let's go Liberty. We need to win this one at home. We're down two in the series, unfortunately. But if you would like to go see Similar Kind, go check them out tomorrow. I'm sure it's going to be a great show. Anyways, sorry, lost my train of thought. Like I said, I believe they're working their way up to a new album, putting out their latest album in 2025 called Good Grief, which had a couple good songs that we play here on the show. So I'm excited to hear what the rest of this album turns out to be. And then following High Priestess is going to be Cosmos from Yabadum. And we love Yabadum. We love Cosmos. We love the Careful Kid album. It's great. It's fantastic. Super catchy, super easy to like sing along with. Very like dramatic. Just what we like here on the show. So, without further ado, here is High Priestess from Similar Kind, followed by Cosmos from Yabadum. Please enjoy.

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That was, apologies, Cosmos from Yadabum. Up next now is going to be Space Girl from Reliably Bad off their Space Girl album. And which is then going to be followed by, and I've done this bit before and I'm doing it again, Space Girl, lowercase, all lowercase, from Francis Forever, off their, and this is just the single, the Space Girl single, all lowercase. So, sorry, Space Girl, capitals, capital S, capital G, from Reliably Bad, is first, and then it's Space Girl, all lowercase, Francis Forever, second. Two Space Girls, back to back. And you may have noticed there's a slight theme, just for the beginning here, but I'll talk about it when we come back. So, for right now, here is Space Girl, capital S, capital G, from Reliably Bad, followed by Space Girl, all lowercase, from Francis Forever. Please enjoy.

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And you're listening to the Alternative Jukebox. That was Space Girl, all lowercase, Francis Forever. So in case you haven't picked up on our theme here, it's space, just a little bit, just for like kind of the first half. And the reason I'm playing with that theme, one is because Mood Duo's Communication Breakdown, the album's called Space Map. And two, I saw new pictures from NASA today and of like the surface of Mars. And that's insane to me that we just have pictures of Mars, just high resolution pictures of the surface of Mars. Just what? Like, not even 60 years ago, you know, could you say that, like, we would have pictures of the surface of Mars? High definition, clear quality, in color pictures of Mars. The surface of Mars. It blows my mind. And every time I think about it, it's insane to me. Like, what do you mean we have pictures of the surface of Mars? Like, humans are crazy. We're crazy. It's nuts. Every time I think about the moon landing, too, nuts. There's people on there just walking around. Insane. So, in honor of me geeking out over pictures of the surface of Mars, you know, we have some space and

celestial theming just for a little bit. 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Like, if you haven't seen the pictures, go look them up. Because they're crazy. Because it looks like you're in the middle of, like, the desert here on Earth. And you wouldn't be able to tell that anything's, like, wrong, except that, like, it's kind of, like, green, the atmosphere. It's crazy. It is. Like, why do I know what the surface of Mars looks like? Like, humans weren't meant to know that. That's crazy. It's nuts. Anyways, if I keep thinking about it, I'm going to keep talking about it. And you don't want to hear me talk. You're here for the music. So, up next now is going to be Sun Go Down from Fat Night off their Lazy Days album. And if you're here last week, I think we played Someday from Fat Night off the same album, if I'm not mistaken. Yeah. So, you know. And same with Yabadum. We played them last week as well. That's fine. We double dip every now and again. You know, I try to keep the songs spaced out. The bands, not so much. And then that's then going to be followed by Day Night Cycle from Louis Zong, featuring Sophia Morrow. And you may recognize Louis Zong from his Ghost Choir stuff and the Ghost Duet. And he'll probably make another one, I'm sure, for this year. As he tends to put out the Ghost music every year. Last year's being the Ghost Waltz. So I'm sure we'll get another one this October. Though it's late, I guess. Ghost Waltz came out October 1st. Ghost Duet came out the 31st. Ghost Choir came out the 22nd. Okay, all right. So maybe we... not late. If anything, Ghost Duet was early. So you probably recognize Louis Zong by song, if not by name. But Louis Zong's great. Big fan of Louis Zong. And Sun Go Down on the Day-Night Cycle... Yeah, it's a bit. It's funny. And the picture of Mars was at sunrise. You know, it all comes full circle, guys. It's just like the sun. Anyways, here's Sun Go Down from Fat Night, followed by Day Night Cycle from Louis Zong, featuring Sophia Morrow. Please enjoy.

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That was Day Night Cycle from Louis Zahn, featuring Sophia Marrow. Up next now is going to be Under the Stars from Richard Vaux, followed by Bad Things from Ashnot Samurais off their Teenage Outcast album.

So, you know, in case you couldn't get the the bit. I haven't played Under the Stars, I don't think, in a bit. Same with Bad Things from Astronaut Samurais. I've played them before, but once again, not in a long time. And you know what? It fits perfect tonight. Under the Stars is a bit like kind of crushed, like a crushed guitar sound, almost like a not quite garage rock, but like in the style of garage rock where it's kind of just a more crushed sound. And then Bad Things is more kind of indie rock with a little bit of surf tossed in there that we know and love here on the show. So, you know, can't go wrong with it. But yeah, just, you know, two more things for the space theme. Because it really just got me today. It did, it got me. And then there's the August meteor shower that's peaking tonight and tomorrow. So if you're in an area, the parasites, that's what they're called. I think the parasites are peaking around today, though, as I'm reading now. Oh, okay, so the parasites are like the big one, but then within it is the draconoids. That's what I was reading about, is the draconoids. So if you're in an area where it's dark enough, you might be able to see the draconoid shower, and that peaks tonight into tomorrow. So go outside, take a peek under the stars, if you will, and see if you can see the meteorites. I know I'll be looking for them here when I leave for the end of the show, because it's not entirely bright around here, but not entirely dark either. So maybe I'll get lucky and I'll see one or two, and hopefully you will as well. So like I said, if you're in the area, stick your head out the window. Go give it a peek. You might see a shooting star tonight. And with that, here is Under the Stars from Richard Vaux, followed by Bad Things from Astronaut Samurais. Please enjoy.

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0: 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That was Bad Things from Astronaut Samurais from their Teenage Outcast album. Up next now is going to be Hanging Off the Mezzanine from Moondoggy from their Around the Fire, followed by UFO from The Juice Is Okay off their A Familiar Space album. Once again, Moondoggy's a little bit of a reach, but Moon's in the name, so we'll take it. But I really like Hanging Off the Mezzanine from Moondoggy off their Around the Fire album. This is their latest album. Came out earlier this year. And as I've been saying, Moondoggy's been touring kind of in Europe, and it looks like they come back to Canada soon. So if you really want to see them, they play in Montreal October 23rd. Montreal's not a terrible drive from here in New York. So if you're around, go check them out. And same as Quebec. They play Quebec the 22nd. So if you're nearby and you really like them, I would definitely go check them out. And then UFO from The Juice Is Okay. I haven't played this song in a bit. But, you know, looking for space stuff and, you know, themed music for tonight. UFO fits right in. It's perfect. And UFO is a like Hanging Off the Mezzanine, like a lot of Moondoggy stuff, is very like bombastic. Has the brass in there, strong like guitar and bass, and then UFO is a little bit more like classic indie rock leaning, which is fine, but you know, it's just kind of, you know, more like classic indie rock, so don't be a don't be surprised by the change in kind of feels, but I think they work all right together. Plus you know, some of it you have to reach just a little bit to to fill in a playlist every now and again. So here's Hanging Off the Mezzanine from Moondoggy, followed by UFO, The Juice Is Okay. Please enjoy.

And that was UFO, The Juice Is Okay. From The Juice Is Okay. Up next now is going to be a new song from Hot Freaks, which I'm surprised they put out another new single. I thought they were going to be done putting out singles, given that they had put out 5 already. And this makes it single number 6, I believe. Yeah, single number 6. And like I said, I'm very surprised that they put out another one. Given that the album's only 11 songs, they've released almost half the album as singles so far. With the album only being 2 weeks out, I was very surprised to see they had done this. But luckily for us, the single's called The Darkest of the Dark Nights. And that's close enough for me. For our space theme. And it's Hot Freaks. We love Hot Freaks here in the show. Their new album definitely sounds more like their other new album, like Hot Freaks Forever, compared to the self-titled. But at this point, that's kind of what I had expected. And then they are doing a big tour, and they just announced a date coming to Brooklyn on February 3rd. So definitely go see them, because a lot of their tour dates, they're touring with Thesaurus Rex, who's another favorite of the show. But I don't think they're going to be with them in New York, but that's fine. And then following them, then, is going to be Minimal with their song My Full Moon. Because gotta round us out for, for the hour. So here is Darkest of the Dark Nights from Hot Freaks, followed by My Full Moon from Minimal off their EP. Please enjoy.

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4: 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This is the Alternative Jukebox, where we listen to music running from all over the alt, indie, rock, and pop genres. The last song you just heard was My Full Moon from Minimal off their Ha EP. Up next now, and to start us off at the top of the hour here, is going to be Mary Shelley with She's a Star. And this is off their Bloodhounds album. And this is their most recent album, coming out in 2024. And Mary Shelley, I think, has been kind of active playing shows, though I think they were in Europe for a little bit. Though they haven't released anything in a while. So they're probably working on something, I'm sure. But Mary Shelley, like I said, is kind of a local band from Brooklyn that I've seen and I've spoken to, and they're cool. I like them. I'll try to, you know, catch them every now and again when they're around and when I can. And, you know, friends of the show, I'll say. So I always like playing them when I get a chance. They have kind of a funky sound that doesn't always fit with what I'm playing, so I'm always glad when I get a chance to play them when I can. So I feel like She's a Star for tonight. works well for us. It's a little bit late to the to the space party that we had in the first hour, but it'll be a good transition for us as we enter into our second. So here is She's a Star from Mary Shelley off their album Bloodhounds. Please enjoy.

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That was She's a Star for Mary Shelley off their Bloodhounds album. Like I said, I like Mary Shelley. They're a little bit weird. I like some songs of theirs, but not all songs of theirs. And they're a band that I would like kind of listen to, but I wouldn't always play. Sometimes bands are like that for me, where like I like their music, but it's not quite what I would play on the show all the time. I don't know. I would give them a listen if that intrigued you. They got some good stuff, Mary Shelley, and I'm hoping that they'll put out more soon. Actually, listening to this, I didn't realize quite how much I missed listening to them. So, what can you do? Anyways, up next now is going to be After Dark from Orangutan off there. Just a single. Followed by Melting Vibes from The Mellow Wells off their, this is from their Headspace album. Kind of a chill back half that we have going here. It's kind of going to be the vibe. So, kick back, relax. We're going to be chill. We're going to have a good time here in the back half. You know, I gave you excitement and space in the front, and now we just get to kick back and look at the stars together. So here is After Dark from Orangutan, followed by Melting Vibes from The Mellow Wells. Please enjoy.

0: 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We're proud to be a part of the rotation of hosts on The Rock Show. 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
4: And you're listening to the Alternative Jukebox. That was Melting Vibes from the Mellowells. Up next now is going to be Like or Like from Miniature Tigers from their Tell It to the Volcano album, followed by Soft and Warm from Voxtrot off their Early Music album. Miniature Tigers we like here on the show. We play them pretty often. Not all the time, but pretty often. They released an album earlier this year as well, back in June, called Summer of the Cow. I think I listened to a little bit of it, but not the full album. So maybe that should be my homework tonight. But from Tell It to the Volcano, we play a bunch. Cannibal Queen, Like or Like, Tell It to the Volcano. We've played all those. And then the rest of the album's pretty solid. And then we play a lot off Fortress as well. And then from Voxtrot, I probably should listen to more of their music, because I think I do like them more than I know. But Soft and Warm is just what we're looking for right here, where it's a little bit soft and maybe even a little bit warm. where it's kind of soft, but it's, you know, still got that little bit of a rock kick that we like here on the show. So here is Like or Like from Miniature Tigers, followed by Soft and Warm from Voxtrot. Please enjoy.

And that was Soft and Warm here on the Alternative Jukebox on WCWP 88.1 FM, now WXBA Long Island LIU Public Radio. Like I said, that was Soft and Warm from Voxtrot. Up next now is going to be Candy Wrappers from Somersault off their Happy Camper album. And I saw Somersault not too long ago. I saw them with Waby and Boy Scott. And that was a good show, very kind of low-key, mellow show, which is enjoyable. You know, I think that's kind of really the first one I've gone to where it has been, like, fully mellow throughout the whole thing, for the most part. You know, there's been some, like, mellow openers to kind of some more high-energy headliners, or some more high-energy openers to some kind of more, you know, mellow headliners. But I think this is my first show where it's just kind of mellow the whole way through. Though there's people who are talking in, like, a group, like, the whole time, through everybody's set. Why go to a concert if you're just going to, like, stand there and talk to your friends in a circle and not look at the musician or listen to the music and just be a nuisance to everyone around you? It was infuriating. truly infuriating. But, you know, it's just how it... concert etiquette has gotten so bad recently. It's crazy. It's crazy. The concert etiquette's gotten so bad. As bad as it's gotten. So if you go to a concert, right, be kind to the people around you. Try not to bump into them, right? Try not to be, you know, talking too much. Like, you can talk to your friends, but, like, you know, when the musician's playing, like, the musician's playing, that's what you're there for. All right, talk to your friends, like, in between, you know, the set. And then, you know, if you're going to talk to them, like, you know, do it, like, close. I don't know. Don't disrupt the other people around you. Really, that's the whole point. and be considerate. That's all. And everybody there will have a good time. So, anyways, Candy Wrappers from Somersault first, followed then by Will I See You Again from These Sacred Souls, who I unfortunately, like, only got to see, like, two songs from because I was late, because I was just late, and I was taking the train, and I made it to Radio City late, and I was mad about it because I did want to see These Sacred Souls, and they were openers, too. This was, like, before they really got big. This was, like, right as they were starting to get bigger, like, kind of, like, just at the start of them blowing up on TikTok, so... But I still got to see, I got to see them play two songs, which I'll take. They were really good for those two songs. So without further ado, here is Candy Wrappers from Somersault off their Happy Camper album, followed by Will I See You Again from These Sacred Souls. Please enjoy.

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4: And that was Will I See You Again from These Sacred Souls. Up next now is going to be Stranded Lullaby from Miracle Music off their Hawaii Part 2 album, followed by Rises the Moon from Liana Flores off their recently album. Their recently EP. Forgive me. Stranded Lullaby from Miracle Music, Hawaii Part 2. I've played a bunch before. And Hawaii Part 2 was the brainchild of Joe Holly and kind of a collective effort of the group of Tally Hall. And I bring Tally Hall up only because they put out a very cryptic post on their YouTube. Giving the date, I think it was October 22nd, and it's very much exciting because Tally Hall has been dormant in a hiatus, and you know we all know what a hiatus means for a lot of bands. You know, they're like, oh, we're on hiatus. Yes, October 22nd, and then they give a phone number. Attached to it, so I'm sure somebody has called the phone number, and I'll look up to see what shows up if you do call it. But it's exciting because Tally Hall has been in a perpetual hiatus since like 2012, 2013. So to get new Tally Hall anything is kind of crazy, but. You know, it's had a very strong and active fandom throughout this lull. And, you know, supporting the solo work of each of the individual members as well. So I'm very glad that we're getting something from them very soon. And I'm sure I'll keep you all updated on whatever it turns out to be. Because I'm very curious. And it's funny, too, because I had spoken really not too long ago about feeling that I've kind of grown out of Tally Hall's music. And then listening to it again, you go, well, maybe not. You know, I still enjoy it a lot. So maybe, you know, if they do put out new music, I'm going to play it on the show, of course. But I just find it funny that, like, you know, once I feel like, you know, maybe it's time to move on, they drag me right back in. So, you know, just funny timing, I guess. And then for Rises of the Moon from Liliana Flores, I've played her before with Mother Tongue, but this is a very kind of like, sorry, hit my water bottle, mellow, like guitar-centric EP. And, you know, might as well dip into our space theme just one more time before we go. So Here is Stranded Lullaby from Miracle Music, followed by Rises the Moon from Liliana Flores. Please enjoy. Tension in the

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This has been the Alternative Jukebox. Thank you so much for listening. Thank you so much for tuning in. We have one more song for you. And Rises the Moon rises us right into Why I Love the Moon from Phony People off Yesterday's Tomorrow. Love this one. Big fan. Kind of more upbeat than our past two, but, you know, might as well end on a little bit of a fun note. And also, I promised you I'd tell you the phone number. It was for a secret surprise show that Tally Hall is doing out in their hometown of Ann Arbor, Michigan. It's sold out, so you can't see it. But that's good to know. There'll probably be video online. So thank you all for tuning in. Thanks for listening. I hope you all have a good weekend, a good holiday weekend. And I will see you all again next week. Please enjoy Why I Love the Moon from Phony People.

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2: Hello again, everyone. This is Pete Fornital on Mixed Bag Radio. And once again this week, we are on location at Longview Studios in Philadelphia, PA, with, in fact, an enthusiastic group of Philadelphians. That's you guys. And we are all gathered here to listen to a great Philly band about to release their debut album. Would you welcome, please, Four Way Street?

0: Four-Way Street, and two songs from their forthcoming debut album. We heard Maze and Counting on You. Four-Way Street is Ben Arnold and Jim Boja, Scott Bricklin, and Joseph Parsons. Guys, right out of the box, I want to say that while I was, as recently as a month ago, not familiar with your music, there is something so instantly familiar and comfortable about it. Like that favorite pair of slippers or something like that. Do you know what I mean? You're dipping in a into a tradition that certainly strikes a chord with me, and we'll talk about that a little bit later on. But right now, for our listeners who also may not know you, maybe we'll do a little biographical sketch going down the line. To be politically correct, we'll do it alphabetically, and oddly enough... Oddly enough, that means we start out. You're top heavy with early alphabet letters. You realize that, of course. But we'll start out with
1: right off the bat.
0: Yeah, yeah. With Ben Arnold, who happens to be the founding member of the band. Yes.
2: Wow. Our founding father.
0: We've struck a chord.
3: I don't consider myself that. I mean, it was definitely a very much a collective kind of thing. If anybody was if anybody founded it, it would be Denise Hand over
4: there.
3: That's right. but we actually kind of came together as a result of originally one of the program directors here from Philadelphia, Bruce Warren, had asked me to put together kind of a showcase of Philadelphia songwriting talent, whatever, for a Philadelphia station, XPN, and. So I put together that, and we did one show, and then I think it was like whatever. A few weeks later, the four of us ended up doing a little bit of singing in a bar, local bar here, and I think we liked what we heard and decided to go play a couple of shows. And it was from those couple of shows that some people had heard us and decided, hey, let's put a record out.
0: A group was born. Ben, tell me a little bit about your pre-Four-Way Street activities.
3: I have a couple independent records. I was signed to Columbia Rough House Records in 95. I put a record out with them that did okay, and which I love that record very much, though. And then I put out another indie a couple of years ago called In Case I'm Gone Tomorrow. And I've been playing and singing for years and years around here in Philadelphia. And
0: a native?
3: I'm actually from upstate New York. I'm from Rochester, but I've lived here long enough to say that I'm from Philadelphia. Sure, it's my home. Mom.
0: When and why did you make the move?
3: I moved in high school, of no decision of my own, and I fought it, and thank God I'm still here.
0: Is that as traumatic a thing as they say it is at that time in life to be yanked from your comfortable surroundings and thrust into a new
3: environment? Sure, when you're in ninth grade, you know, and all your best buddies are, you know, up listening to records up in, you know, in the rooms up in Rochester, New York, and, you know, and then you move down here and it's this huge city. I moved from a very small high school to a very large Philadelphia public school, and it definitely was kind of a freak out year for me. Where it basically gave me the time, because I cut school almost every day, gave me the time to stay home and learn how to play piano.
0: you seem to have adjusted well.
3: Yeah.
0: Keeping it alphabetical, we're going to go down to Jim Boja on the end. And Jim, same question, a little bit of your background, a little bit of your bio.
4: I started, I guess, I don't even remember when I started singing, I think before I could form words. But when I was like four, my uncle gave me a copy of Hey Jude, Revolution by the Beatles, and that was it. That set me on the path, and been doing a lot of playing around. I did an indie record as well that came out about a year and a half ago. I also have played session work and do some touring and stuff with people like Jill Sobule, Amanda Marshall, Juliana Hatfield, stuff like that. I've done some songwriting for other people. And now just going forward and doing this.
0: All right. On bass, again alphabetically, we have Scott Bricklin. Scott, your skeleton's in the closet.
2: How did you know? Have you been hanging out with these guys before the show? My background is not the singer-songwriter thing. My background, I started out as a drummer. I was in a band. Oh, and then, you know, moved up to writing my own songs and playing guitar and singing. And I was in a band called Bricklin, which was a kind of a hair pop dance kind of thing. Hence the hat, you know. Aquanet got all my money and my hair. Just a joke. I love you guys. You're awesome. Amount of money, they can't sue me. And then I had a couple songs in some movies, Bill and Ted's Excellent Adventure and Election, and I was in another band called Martin's Dam, all with my brother Brian. He was like my partner from, you know, we moved to an area when we were very young where there weren't a lot of other kids, and we bonded together just playing music, and we learned to breathe, which I'm having trouble with right now. So we did that Martin's Dam that was signed to Sire Hybrid. And then I got into producing with my brother. We had studio gear, and that's kind of how I met these guys. Produced an album for Joseph, and then with Ben and Jim, and all this, and here we are.
0: They didn't hold your high hair against you?
2: They held a few things.
0: And finally, down at the other end of the alphabet, we have Joseph Parsons. Joseph, your story?
1: I moved back to Philadelphia. I'm originally from this area, and I moved away when I was quite young and lived in L.A., Louisiana, Boston, some other areas, and came back, you know, 10 or so years ago, and was probably one of the first singer-songwriters in this particular scene, which was an interesting time frame to be here, just because there was all kinds of bands, and I would be able to get to open up for national acts and stuff. And
0: Venues? What types of places?
1: Back then, you had the cabarets that were still in existence. And say the Chestnut Cabaret downtown, it was, you know, about 1,000-seater, I guess, or standing room, whatever. And you had the other cabarets. And TLA, you know, those venues, which are the nice concert venues.
0: Who were some of the headliners that you opened for?
1: Oh, man, well, back in those days, I say back in those days, it was only 10 years ago, it was strange because they would, you know, they'd give you a call. I'd get a call 5 o'clock the night of a show. So I'd open up for... like Fela, you know, or I did some great shows with some one like Tori Amos, played with her, played with like
5: Wilcox.
1: Yeah, that's right, Dave Wilcox. See, Ben remembers all this stuff. But I also opened up for like Dred Zeppelin. I mean, you know, some crazy openers. It's kind of a silly time.
0: All part of dues paying, I'm sure. There's a song on the album called Annie. That's not the full title, though, is it?
4: No, Annie Also Ran.
0: Whose song is that?
4: That would be my song, which is why I wrote the title.
0: What can you tell us about it, Jim, and would you

0: 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We will have more, much more, right after these words.
1: Bet you didn't think I knew how to rock and roll.
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This next one's a spiritual song, and it was in a movie called Election, and it was a big kind of rocked up version, and this is kind of more how I wrote the song, how we play it now. So here goes.

0: Only God Knows. Scott, that's your song.
1: Yes.
0: It's, who was in that movie? Was it Matthew Broderick?
1: And Reese Witherspoon.
0: Right, that's right. The darling of that certain genre of film these days. Were you happy with the way it was utilized?
1: Yeah, they didn't use any of the words, just the music part of it.
0: Uh-huh.
1: So, I don't know, I guess I would have liked some of the words in there, but...
0: Are the royalty checks coming in?
1: They're small, but they're coming.
0: I'm going to head to Blockbuster after we're done today.
1: Nice.
0: and recheck it out. I want to revisit something I said earlier. Your music is totally original and yet sounds very familiar and comfortable to me. That might relate to even the name of the band. I made an assumption about you calling yourselves Four Way Street. Was I correct in my assumption that it had something to do with one of the greatest family trees in rock and roll history? That was the name of CSNY's live album. Who wants to take that one?
2: Yeah,
3: I'll pitch at that. I'll swing back.
2: Yeah, it definitely is. That's definitely the reference, though it may not be as, you know, as serious a reference as you might imagine, you know, because of the genesis of this group. We just thought we were going to play a show, mm-hmm. and we were all going to get together. And so we thought it would be a rather cheeky thing to do, to call it, seeing as that we all had our own careers going. And hey, these four guys, they get together. They're a super group. We'll call it Four Way Street. little did we know that 2 years on, we'd still be Four Way Street. And we spent about, oh, I'd say, what, 17 days or so last month just being four way, and didn't feel right. Didn't feel anything. So we became Four Way Street again, and now forevermore.
0: When and how did it make the leap from a one shot to a commitment?
4: Part of that was Gene Shea here in Philadelphia, one of the folk iconic sort of folk DJ around mm-hmm. here. Great guy. He and a partner of his have a small label called Sliced Bread, and they were the first people to ask us to put together a record, and I guess once you put together a record, you have to be married to the project to some degree, you know? And I think it's just been varying degrees in that we continue to be.
0: Mm-hmm.
4: Take this, please.
2: that happened kind of...
4: It just stuck. So it's so hard to come up with a name, period. So, right. you know, once right. we came up with that one, and it kind of worked, and then I don't know if you've been in a band before, but, you know, coming up with a name, that's a lot harder than coming up with songs.
0: As we established earlier, you all had individual careers and individual successes. Now, sometimes when you put together talented people like that, the result sounds like... I'll give you an example. For example, somebody said, Souther, Hillman, and Furé. That sounds like a great idea. And yet when they got together and you listened to the music, it sounded not like a group, but like three solo albums mixed in together.

0: With you guys, I hear the individuality almost from track to track, and that has something to do with the songwriting, which we'll talk about in a minute. And yet there is this overlapping umbrella that makes you a unit, that makes you a whole. The harmonies, whichever the song might be. Do you agree with that assessment?
1: Yeah, I think part of it is because we have previously recorded with each other and been in different projects with each other, and our previous records involve, you know, different combinations of us, you know, guesting in different ways, or even more than guesting, playing a lot, you know, mm-hmm. throughout somebody's records. So the sounds might, you know, so we're very comfortable with each other in that way.
0: But you do not collaborate as songwriters, is that right?
2: We've started to. There's one song on the record called Shoot the Moon, which was originally a song I think that Joseph had started and worked with Ben on, and then kind of brought it to the band as one of the songs for the record, and then we ended up rewriting a lot of the lyrics, and everybody takes a verse, and mm-hmm. And then we're also looking to do that for maybe another song for the record.
0: And going forward, that will be all part of the growth of the group, I am sure. But I'll go back to that point of, even when it's a different lead vocalist and even when it's a different songwriter doing one of the particular songs from the album, there is this unity that holds it all together.
3: The model I always think of is like Fleetwood Mac.
1: It's the unexplainable tune.
3: It's a Lindsey tune.
0: Yeah.
3: It's a Christine tune. It's a, what's the one who twirled around? Yeah. Stevie.
0: Stevie, please.
3: Right, but you know, it was always Fleetwood Mac, and to me, that's probably more of a model than anything else.
0: Yeah, that's
3: individuality and collectiveness both existing together.
0: A very good example. I'm going to ask you to play my early favorite from the forthcoming debut album, which is one of your songs, as it turns out, Mr. Boja.
3: Well, that can only be one other song, so I think we all know what that is. It's called Several Thousand, and there's not much to say about it except that it's essentially a ripoff of You Won't See Me by the Beatles.

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1: Bob
0: this.
1: Bob Dylan, one of our culture's most influential and groundbreaking artists. 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

0: Everywhere You Go, that's another one of Ben Arnold's songs from the debut album by Four Way Street. Ben, giving credit where credit is due, could you identify...
1: Matt Muir, who has been playing and recording with us for some time. And
2: yeah, Matty.
0: Yeah.
1: The fifth member of the
0: You guys are not newcomers. You've been at this now for 2 years, but you're standing on this rather important threshold of releasing a debut album. How are you all feeling about it?
3: Pretty damn good.
0: There was a time, if this band could be picked up and put down somewhere in the middle of the 70s, there's a time when radio would be chasing after you instead of you chasing after radio. You know what I mean? This is
1: you don't have that machine.
0: This is not a friendly time for the type of tradition that you guys represent. Does that just make you want to struggle for it harder?
4: Just, you know, the alternative is doing stuff just to try to get on the radio, which is no fun at all. Mm-hmm. So I think we all feel like we'd rather do what we do and see if radio kind of comes calling. It seems like the industry's changing. You know, Norah Jones just won like 362 Grammys the other day, so take that as a very good sign.
0: Absolutely. Anybody else have a thought on that?
5: I mean, we play together all the time anyway. I mean, like we said, we've worked on each other's records, and so we would be doing this either way, even if there wasn't a record deal, you know, and an album on the horizon.
0: That's right.
5: It's just something, you know. Ben and Joseph have lived together. Ben and Jim live together now. I live in Ben's old apartment. We all live in a mile radius of each other. We all rent
4: we're
5: from
4: like the
5: same
4: monkeys.
5: Guy. And we're like the monkeys in different houses.
0: Now, there's a funny idea, actually. The release date is scheduled now for June, correct?
4: That's what it's scheduled for now.
0: In between now and then, the best way to get in touch with Four Way Street, I'm assuming, is through your website.
4: Yes.
0: And that is?
4: Joseph, you're always good at doing that one.
3: For the number 4wayst.com.
0: Okay.
3: 4wayst.com.
0: There you go. That's for all you www. People out there. I just want to say what a pleasure it has been having you guys on Mixed Bag Radio, and I hope the next time you'll come back big stars.
3: Thanks for having us.
0: You got one more for us?
3: Yes, you do.

0: Ben Arnold, Jim Bozja, Scott Bricklin, Joseph Parsons, Matt Muir on drums. This is Pete Fornatel. My thanks to Four Way Street, my thanks to Longview Studios, and my thanks to our new friends in Philadelphia. 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
3: 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From the familiar to the unexpected. 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

0: This is a special update from your friends at WCWP. It appears that we've somehow run out of music. Efforts to find more music are currently underway, but rest assured, there will be no repeats. 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
5: I got little in this world. I'll give honestly, without regret, $100 for that picture. I remember taking a picture with...
6: Oh! Come on, I must show you. I must show you her picture. This was me and my husband when we were first married. I slept on one side, left room for my husband. But
7: and that's this
6: is not the case. I still do it. I still lay on the half of the bed. He used to sneak in, though.
5: I still haven't seen the doctor. I was eating spent blood for the last 48 hours. And I can't get up the mucus for the last two, 3 months.

0: Oh, yes. And I maintain strongly to this minute. I don't think it's an ordinary cold.
1: God forgive me, but an old person without money is pathetic.
2: Children and mothers, that's the way we have it. Mother, there is mother, darling.
3: Does mother...
2: is mother's life to live for your child. Yes, my dear.
4: I couldn't get younger. I have to be an old man. That's all. Well...
3: Are you happy here, honey? Are you happy living with us?
4: Daytime I walk with Lil and...
3: With Mr. Singer? Are you happy living with us here?
2: Well, they don't do that, dear.
3: But are you happy?
2: If you could say yes, and I was so happy, and everybody, what is this? What is it? It's just as beautiful, like just a room, your own room.
3: And your own home.

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0: 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The music will be right back after these messages from, let me see here, us. 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
1: We're not going to use that for an intro this time. We're just going to do it in the middle of the song. 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

on the island. 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

0: That's the ocean blues. Wow, it's much prettier when you play it on the piano.
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1: 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I'm Jeff Kroll.
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0: the big man on the saxophone. 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

0: This is a special update from your friends at WCWP. It appears that we've somehow run out of music. Efforts to find more music are currently underway, but rest assured, there will be no repeats. More on this after the break. Stay with us.
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3: 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And guess what, guys? We've been doing it for the past 26 years. It goes down on Long Island's 88.1 FM, WCWP, and WXBA, LIU Public Radio.

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0: 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The music will be right back after these messages from, let me see here, us. 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
6: 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I'm JC Rave, and why not check out the Universal Mix on 88.1 FM? I play a variety of hits, ranging from pop, R&B, K-pop, hip-hop, rock, Latin, J-pop, and any other genre that comes to mind. 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

Thank you. Thank you very much. Quite a thrill for us veterans tonight to be up here playing together again. I want to thank all you guys. It's nice to be back playing with you guys. It's a lot of fun. And we hope you all have had a good time. Thanks for helping us get through this verse, and it's all downhill from here. I would leave you with a nice memory here.

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0: Good morning and welcome to Community Talk Radio. This is Project Independence and You on LIU Public Radio. I'm your host and producer, Christina Liu, along with my co-host, Otto Los. Otto's longtime volunteer, supporter, friend, the face of PI, really. And on today's show, we have a very familiar voice and face if you watch us on YouTube, and longtime friend of the show, Barry Klitzberg, who is the Assistant Program Coordinator of the Nassau County Health Insurance Information Counseling and Assistance Program, otherwise known as HICAP, from Family and Children's Association. And today, Barry, marks a very special milestone. This is your 10th appearance on our show, and over the years, Barry has helped us, our listeners, navigate the often confusing world of Medicare, providing valuable information and guidance to help older adults make informed healthcare decisions. He's really the rock star of this. Everyone knows Barry's name, and hopefully this one we will make Medicare 2027 a little more clearer for people, and just the different considerations and what to do and how to look at your plan. So welcome, Barry. Back to the show.
1: Good morning.
0: Tenth time.
1: Good morning. It's really good to be back. It's always a pleasure to be able to explain things in plain English and to answer your questions.
0: Great. Well, thank you. And I know Otto over here always comes quite prepared with his Medicare questions.
2: Well, the longer I get to know Barry and the longer I learn about Medicare, the more I realize how difficult it could be for people who don't have the luxury of sitting next to Barry once in a while. It sounds simple enough, you know, Medicare. There's a lot of misunderstood information about Medicare, and, you know, it does nothing for you if you have long-term care needs. People say, oh, when I get, I'll be on Medicare, I don't have to worry about it. Right. Well, a lot of this stuff is not true.
3: Project Independence is the Aging in Place Initiative of the town of North Hempstead. Some of the many services we offer.
2: Dan may not want me to say this, but just yesterday he joined the Medicare ranks. So there's always new people joining the Medicare ranks at 65. So there's so much new to learn. So how about just give us an overview of the
0: Perfect.
2: Top?
1: There are about 10,000 people nationally that turn 65 every day.
0: Wow.
1: The baby boomers, which we're still in that era, are flooding Social Security, the SHIP Medicare calls. So you're absolutely right. People who are not familiar with health insurance and senior citizen programs and Medicare do need an advocate or at least somebody to explain things. And that's where our program, which is part of the National SHIP Network, State Health Insurance Assistance Program, comes in. Because we can tell people what they might need to know without bias. We don't deal with insurance agencies, brokers, companies. We give people straight information without any financial interest.
2: Which is critical, frankly, because people are inundated with primarily Medicare Advantage plans with television ads and pieces coming in the mail and phone calls and so on. So, yeah, I think people, first of all, there's Medicare and there's Medicare Advantage.
1: Well, there's Medicare, Medicare Advantage. Then there's Medicaid, which sounds similar, but it's a totally different program. All part of the Social Security Act. Medicare is Title 18, Medicaid is Title 19, passed the same day. But people call us, I have Medicare and Medicaid. I say, well, which one? Do you have one or the other or both? And then I have to drill down to what they've got and what do they need. And again, what did they have? Because sometimes that's their frame of reference. I had this, I retired, now I have Medicare, what do I do? So we get a lot of those calls. I mean, I have a call this morning, somebody who wants to come in and talk to us because she's turning 65 and she doesn't have a clue, and that is very common.
0: Yeah.
2: Very common. I mean, I've referred many people to you in that category. You know, I think that's probably one of the hardest areas is when you first hit the 65 category. Now what? You know, it's like a big, this was so far away from me in my life, I'm never going to need Medicare. Well, you know, one day you wake up and you need Medicare, right? Right then.
1: It happens.
0: Dan, I don't know what you're talking about.
1: And people frequently say, what do I do? I'm going to be 65. And that's a great question, because now I can ask them specific questions. Are you working? Are you covered by your employer? If not, this is who you have to call. You have to call Social Security to apply. If you're working, you may be able to delay it if you have a group plan from your employer. Or your spouse is working, and your spouse is covering you. So these are all of those little permutations that confuse the bejesus out of people.
0: Yeah,
2: well,
0: right.
2: And the way I see it is you can't wait until your 65th birthday to start looking into this. How far in advance?
0: That's like, you're just taking,
2: well, how far,
0: you know,
2: in
0: all
2: advance
0: the questions out of my brain.
2: Okay. Should you start to look into it?
1: Your initial enrollment period is 3 months before when you can sign up.
2: Right.
1: 3 months before, the month of, and 3 months after you turn 65 is when you can apply, unless you're working and covered. But I tell people, when you're 64 in a few months, that's when you should start doing at least a little preliminary research on the basic Medicare program, when to apply, what do you need to show. Mm-hmm. If you're working or you have other coverage, maybe you want to wait, but at least have your information. And if the plans change in the interim, because they change every year, at least we can give you a baseline of what exists now for a frame of reference. So after 64 is a good time to at least start asking preliminary questions.
2: Yeah, and as I said, I have a lot of friends, family, who hit that category in this past year. And talking to them, I realize how most people are just not educated to really know what that means.
1: Well, yeah. And that's normal.
2: Yeah. I don't care, because I'm never going to need Medicare.
1: Right. Well, yeah. People will, and they should ask. And what they should do is, well, this is what I tell people, especially when I work from home. My wife is tired of hearing this. When people call, I work in my bedroom, and I tell people, don't listen to your friends. Mm-hmm. Don't listen to your neighbors, and especially don't listen to your family. Everybody knows a little bit,
0: yeah.
1: But they don't know your particular circumstance.
0: Right.
1: So what works for them may not work for you. So this is something that I really stress. Call a SHIP counselor. If you need to call Social Security for applications or how to, you know, entitlement. But you got to call people that do this. You can't listen to, you know, people out in the community.
2: How about, so now you're hit 64 and a half, whatever, and you see Joe Namath or somebody up there advertising how you should get this Medicare Advantage plan. How about clarifying Medicare,
0: yeah,
2: Medicare
0: and all the parts,
2: Advantage?
0: Right.
1: Yeah, well, that's critical, because those ads are for brokers. Sometimes you see an ad for an insurance company itself, like, I'm not going to mention companies, but you'll see an ad for an insurance company, and they'll say, we cover this, we cover this. They do, but they don't tell you what the co-payments are. See, with traditional Medicare, hospitals are covered after you meet a deductible for a spell of illness. For medical insurance, which is your doctor's outpatient things, lab tests, durable medical equipment, diabetic supplies, not insulin, but the supplies, that's covered by Medicare medical insurance, which has a deductible, for annual deductible, of $283 this year. After that, Medicare pays 80% of the approved charge. And there's no network. You can see any provider in the country that's in the Medicare program. It's fairly cut and dry that way.
2: That's traditional
1: Medicare.
2: That's
1: traditional Medicare. Medicare Advantage falls into two categories. HMOs, which are health maintenance organizations, which are restrictive. You have to see the providers in the network and normally need a referral to see a specialist. The advantage there is that the premiums are very low, and they cover drugs and vision, dental, hearing. Usually it's preventive dentistry, but they do cover non-Medicare covered services. They may have an annual physical, telehealth. Some have fitness, where if you go to a gym, they may pay part of that fitness. Those are incentives to get you to sign up. Mm. Now, preferred provider organizations are similar. It's kind of a hybrid. Low premium, other benefits Medicare doesn't cover, including drugs in most cases. But you don't need a referral to see a specialist, and you can go out of network in a preferred provider organization, a PPO. But if you go out of network, even though it might be covered, your copay is higher.
2: Mm. How do you know the difference when you see an ad for Medicare Advantage or you get something in the mail? Do they clarify that this is an HMO or a PPO?
1: Usually the written material will have some description, and it may be short, it may be small print on the bottom.
2: Yeah, so most of the time you don't know.
1: You're not sure unless you do research.
0: Right.
1: Now, in my office, if people call, and I'll post my number. Mm-hmm. Can I do that?
0: Yeah, absolutely.
1: Our number for our hotline is 516-485-3754. And I'll probably repeat that during the program. But if you call, we can send you a distillation of the Medicare Advantage plans for Nassau County. We have 10 PPOs. And we have a sheet defining a summary of the costs and benefits. And there are 18 HMOs. And we have a sheet with the summary of those costs and benefits. I brought them here just for my own reference. But we can send that to you either electronically or we'll mail it to you so you can take a look and you can see which plan might work best for you in terms of the cost. Your job as a beneficiary is to talk to your healthcare provider, talk to your doctors, bring the list we send you, and ask, are they in the network of these plans?
0: That's a great tip.
1: Because if they are, that will lower your cost. If they're not, and it's an HMO, you're going to pay the whole cost. And if it's a PPO, you know you're going to at least pay the higher copay. And we'll send that to you. We have hundreds of them printed out already.
2: Well, what my feeling is that Medicare Advantage plans, which are private-owned Medicare programs.
1: They're insurance companies.
2: Yeah. And that they are going to paint the rosy picture because that's what they do. They market the program.
1: Any product you see advertised is going to do that. They're no different than buying a car or buying potato chips.
2: Yeah.
1: They are trying to sell you that product. Now, a lot of these products, and I'm not necessarily negative. A lot of these products work for many people. About 40-some-odd percent of Medicare beneficiaries belong to Medicare Advantage plans. They work for a lot of people. They have an over-the-counter benefit, which people like, the dental, and the premiums are low. So they work for folks, but not everybody. And that's when people call and I say, all right, do you go to the doctor often? Is your provider in the network? Have you spoken to them? These are the things that people really need to ask. And these are sometimes more important than having the information is knowing what questions to ask. And these are the critical questions for beneficiaries to ask. You know, what are the costs? What are the benefits? Are my providers in the network?
2: Yeah, I mean, do you occasionally travel to Pennsylvania and maybe you get sick in Pennsylvania? And
1: they all have an emergency, even, you know, all over. But if you're routine care, if you're a snowbird, right, do you spend 6 months in Florida or Arizona and 6 months on Long Island? Unless it's an emergency, you may not have the coverage there. So these are things to consider.
2: Yeah, I mean, I have a cousin who is no longer with us, unfortunately, but was on an Advantage plan and had a lot of problems and discovered that a lot of times he needed referrals for tests, which would take several days sometimes to get approval, depending on the plan. I'm not an authority on the quality of Medicare Advantage plans, but I think that you just rattled off a couple of them. You know, there's it sounds like a good deal because the premium is usually low. And that's an incentive for people, which I can understand if you're tight on funds. But like you pointed out, is your doctor in the plan? If you need another doctor, can you go to the other doctor? But is the other doctor not in your plan? You know, and it can get very complicated, whereas with traditional Medicare, that's not an issue.
1: That's true. For most people in traditional Medicare, 95% of doctors are in the program. There's a few that have opted out. But almost all doctors are in the Medicare program, except maybe pediatricians, obviously, because of the nature of that practice. But if you go to any of the doctor's office, like you and me, well, in your case, more than me, you're going to see gray hair.
2: Yeah.
1: And that's critical.
2: Because, well,
1: I have less. But these are things, but you want to make sure that, especially with an HMO, because it's even more restrictive. But PPO's a nice hybrid for a lot of people who want some of the advantage of traditional Medicare in terms of flexibility and can swing the higher copay, but still have the coverage. So again, and for hospital visits, inpatient, in-network, out-of-network, most hospitals in Nassau are in the network of most plans, but one dropped out of a plan recently.
2: Yeah, I remember that.
1: And it's an issue because if your provider drops out, in most cases you would still be locked into the plan unless you meet one of the exceptions. And your provider leaving the plan is not necessarily an exception to allow you to switch.
2: Well, the other one that I do see and have heard is like some of the incentive, as you pointed out, is maybe dental, vision, hearing. Mm-hmm. And I think what people have to really check out is what does that really mean? You know, how much does that cover? Like, is it dental, like one cleaning a year, one pair of glasses a year?
1: Well, that's the thing. I mean, that's why people need to call us. I mean, our information is the same information that you can get online. It's just that we may be more familiar with the tool.
2: Yeah.
1: So we can go online and tell people what is the vision benefit for that plan.
0: Well, guys, we're going to have to hold that and pick that up after the break because we will continue talking with Barry Klitzberg, Assistant Program Coordinator of the Nassau County Health Insurance Information Counseling and Assistance Program, HICAP, from Family and Children's Association. 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
4: Welcome back to Project Independence and You on LIU Public Radio. I'm your host, Christina Liu, along with my co-host, Otto Lohs, and we're jumping right back in with Barry Klitzberg from the HICAP program from Family and Children's Association. And before the break, we were talking about a lot of things, but about, you know, these advantage plans covering, you know, hearing or vision or whatever they may say.
5: Yeah, well, what I want to make sure that people understand is that there's so much information to absorb that we don't expect anyone, including some of our counselors, to know the details. But we know where to look. And if a person calls and they say, I'm considering an advantage plan, can you tell me about the dental benefits in more detail or the vision benefits? We can look it up online and tell them what are the dental benefits. Most of them are preventive. Some of them have more comprehensive dentistry. And we can tell people. And if a person has a computer in front of them, I'll tell them, go online, go to the Medicare website, and I will walk you through so you're looking at what I'm looking at. And that helps people because they're actually seeing it. I can print it out and mail it to them, but this gives them real-time information as to what their specific questions are. How much will an MRI cost? What kind of dental benefits do they have? Can they cover a hearing aid or vision? What's the drug coverage? Give me your drugs. We'll enter them together, and you can see what you're going to pay at the pharmacy for the year. So this is a critical point, and I am really happy to help people walk through this.
4: And I think it just shows your original point, Barry, and this is what I want all listeners to understand, is that it's such an individualized process. You know, that's why you can't listen to your neighbor or your family or friend as to what they do, because, I mean, just hearing you talk, you realize it's so specific to what your personal needs
2: which
4: are.
2: Which is very complex.
4: It is very. Every time Barry's on here, it's like, oh, my God. Yeah. Like, you know, it's hopefully...
2: By the time
4: like
2: you hit 65.
4: I know. I'm going to have to really... I'm stressing out over here.
5: You've seen my presentation.
4: I have. I have the upper hand here. But I'd love to kind of just rewind a little bit. And Medicare, you know, there's parts A, B, C, and D.
5: Yeah.
4: And, you know, we hear this all the time. What does that mean?
5: Part A is hospital insurance. Like I said earlier in the previous segment, it covers you when you're an inpatient in an acute care hospital or a rehab facility, technically known as a skilled nursing facility, but in plain English, it's for rehab after a hospitalization. And I don't want to go into all the details. That's why people should call me at 516-485-3754. And I can run all the numbers for their individual issue. But A is hospital when you're an inpatient in a facility. Also covers a hospice for a terminal illness. And home health care after hospitalization.
2: Now, is that 100% covered?
5: Yes.
2: Mm. Okay.
5: Now, Medicare Part B... And I'm racing through this because I mean, I could spend an hour on hospice.
6: Right.
5: But Part B covers your medical insurance. And for that, there's a premium. Part A has no premium because you pay the Medicare tax while you're working. Part B has a premium. This year, it's $202.

0: patient tests and labs. That's 80% of the Medicare-approved charge. The person is responsible for 20, which is why sometimes they go to an Advantage plan. They have a fixed copay instead of a percentage. So that helps in some cases with the primary care physician. There is no copay, which is another incentive for Advantage. Okay? Medicare Part B also covers supplies like diabetic supplies. All right? That's B. Part C is Medicare Advantage, what we've been talking about. That's another name. Part D is Medicare drugs, the prescription drug plan. The Advantage plans cover drugs, but if you choose not to go to Advantage plan, you would need a Medicare drug plan. Unless you have other drug coverage, say from a retirement plan, or you get your drugs from the VA, all right? Things like that, or workers' comp or a retirement plan. I'm a retired federal worker. I have the federal retiree plan, which covers my drugs. So there are a lot of ways to get your drugs covered. And again, if people call me, I will go into their details and ask them, because there's no such thing as a best plan. I get this at every outreach.
1: Yeah.
0: And my answer is, what's the best flavor ice cream? You like chocolate? You like vanilla? Like Butter Ripple?
2: Right.
0: It's what works for you, which is why it's specific.
2: Yeah, what's the best car? Should Dan have a Volkswagen Beetle or a truck?
0: I have a Rolls can hardly. It rolls down the hill, can hardly get up again.
2: So the bottom line is that A, B, and D are traditional Medicare, right, and C is Medicare Advantage.
0: That's pretty much it.
2: And C covers A, B, and D.
0: That's right.
1: Wow. That was a good little recap.
0: I love working with Otto because he does the research.
1: I mean, don't we all?
3: Yeah.
2: So, okay, so now I'm on traditional Medicare, used as an example.
0: Mm-hmm.
2: And I have Medigap insurance, which everybody who is on traditional Medicare should probably have, because if you ever have a real problem, you will have a real problem if you don't have Medigap insurance.
0: Well, again, Medigap, they're great policies. People confuse supplement and Medigap. Mm-hmm. Medigap is one form of supplement. Like I said, the retirement plan could be a supplement. Sometimes people have Medicaid, which would act as their secondary insurer. That would act as a supplement. But a Medigap is a private company that an individual purchases on their own, and they can then use that plan to cover the gaps in traditional Medicare A and B. They don't cover drugs. That's critical. But it can cover all or part of their hospital deductible. It can cover all or part of their skilled nursing facility copay and their doctor bills. Depending on the plan, there are 10 different plans, A through N. Each has a different level of benefit and a different cost. The thing to remember in New York, all Medigap plans within a band, all G plans by law are the same. So once you determine what level of coverage you want, you can then turn the sheet over that I'll mail you with the Medigap plan benefits, and on the other side, who sells it for how much? Since the benefits for each plan are identical, you go by cost. So one company may sell
2: service.
0: Right. Company may, and I know for a fact, one company, and I can't mention names, I won't, charges $540 for a Medigap N plan. Another company charges $299 for the exact same plan.
2: Right. They have to give you the same thing.
0: Right. So maybe they're bundling other insurance with that other company, and they get a rate discount on their other insurance. But their Medigap, by law, they've got to charge that price. Yeah.
2: See, now, I didn't know that. I always thought Medigap and supplemental are one and the same, all right? What you're saying clears up in my head. Mm-hmm. Medigap is a government-supported programs with the letters.
0: It's mandated. It's regulated by the federal government, but the costs are regulated by the state.
2: Right, and what each plan provides varies. Like, I happen to make a note here. There's a K is and L have different out-of-pocket limits. Like,
0: right.
2: K is $8,400 and L is $4,200.
0: Well, I think the big critical thing is that one pays 50% and one pays 75% of your responsibility.
2: Right.
0: The N plan pays 100%, except you've got a $20 copay.

0: when you go to the doctor.
1: That's what I have, frankly.
0: Right. But again, like the G plan covers it completely. No copay, and you always have to meet your Part B deductible of $283. But different plans have different levels of benefits. There's a high deductible G plus plan where you pay $2,950, and then the plan covers everything else. People like that plan sometimes because the premiums are so low that at the end of the year, it's a wash.
1: Would you say that the Medigap variations revolve more around finances than coverage? Or do they also revolve, you know, is there different coverages?
0: Well, finance is a big, big part of that.
1: Yeah.
0: And a lot of people take the high deductible plan because they're in pretty good health and they know they're not going to meet that high deductible. Think of it more as a catastrophic type plan.
1: Right.
0: So you can, once you hit a certain limit, then it covers you completely. So and it works for a lot of people. And in New York, you can switch your plan anytime. Medigap has continuous open enrollment in New York. So let's say you take a high deductible plan. And then at some point your doctor says, you know, at the end of the year you're going to need a hip replacement or a knee replacement or something else. You can switch knowing that in a few months you're going to have that. So you've got a little flexibility. And again, if people call me at 516-485-3754, we can work you through the Medigap quirks and try to help you navigate the system so you can save a little money and then switch if you think you might need to during the year.
1: I think the big thing to me, anyhow, and I'm not knocking one or the other, but Medigap is clear in terms of what it is, all right, as opposed to an Advantage plan, which has many variations within the different programs that are out there.
0: No, that's true, absolutely. I mean, Medigap, the benefits are, even the costs that are regulated by the state, but the benefits are mandated for each band by federal law.
2: Mm-hmm.
0: The Medicare Advantage plans, there are 28 in Nassau County next year. I did the numbers. 18 HMOs, just like this year, and 10 PPOs, just like this year. Mm-hmm. Different plans, different companies. Some have dropped out. There's a new company with 3 PPOs or 4 PPOs. And if you call me, I'll send you the list. But each one is different. So that's why we would have to go onto the Medicare website with the person and say this is what their benefit is for these particular services.
1: Now, here's a question that I thought about. Like, I take for granted what I did, but how do you buy whatever it is you're going to do? Are you going to do Advantage plan, or are you going to do Medigap or whatever? How does somebody buy that? I mean, you don't go to a store. So, you know, it's like kind of a gray area.
0: For Medicare Advantage and Medicare drug plans, because they're federally contracted, you could do it online.
1: Right.
0: On the Medicare website. Or if you call me, I will do it for you. And I will then mail you the confirmation that your enrollment is pending at the plan with Medicare. For Medigap plans, by state insurance law, you have to call the company or a licensed representative of that company to sign you up.
1: For Medigap.
0: I can't do that. You have to deal with somebody. You have to deal with the person.
1: I did, frankly, and it was like a 45-minute phone call.
0: Yeah.
1: You know, they have to play a recording. And you know.
0: I can sign somebody up, or my people, or my office, or you can sign up online. It takes 5 or 10 minutes.
1: For Advantage or
0: drug plan.
1: Right.
0: But the Medigap, you got to do with the person.
2: Now, the Medicare Advantage, is that something that can only be done in the open enrollment?
0: In most cases, yes. You have 2 open enrollments for Advantage, October 15th through December 7th. And during the Medicare Advantage open enrollment, January 1st through March 31st, you can switch your Advantage plan or drop it and go back to Medicare.
2: Okay.
0: But you can't sign up new for an Advantage plan.
1: Right.
0: That's just a matter of mechanics, but we can help people with that also.
1: You know, like in my own case, all right, you don't have to change if you're happy with what you have.
0: Right.
1: And I like to use the words hassle factor, right? Changing like a Medigap plan or changing anything, frankly, can be a hassle, right? Yet, you have to pay attention because all of a sudden, like you pointed out, one company charges $500, mm-hmm. the other one charges $290. Maybe all of a sudden the $290 company decides, I ain't going to do that anymore. I'm going to charge whatever.
0: Mm-hmm. That's what every year by October 1st, all of the Medicare plans have to send a notice of update for the following year. I always tell people, read your mail if it's from your plan or Medicare. You're going to get, or Social Security. You're going to get a lot of marketing material, like I'm sure everybody here has. You can read that. It might have some good information, but it's marketing material. It's not from your plan telling you what you're going to have next year. So that's critical to read. Your stuff from your plan, from Medicare, like the Medicare and You book, and Social Security telling you what you're going to pay the following year. Those things are critical to read.
1: Yeah, like I got, using as an example, the mm-hmm. drug plan I use,
0: yeah.
1: right? And which is interesting. Last year, this year, it's $42. Next year, it's going to be $37.
0: They went down. I know the plan.
1: Yeah.
0: Again, I don't mention companies.
1: Yeah.
0: That is going to be the least expensive plan out there.
1: Yeah.
0: There are 9 plans. In 2026, there are 10. Last year, there are 12. Next year, there are 9 drug plans. Your plan is one of the most competitively priced traditionally. It will be the cheapest next year. But you got to look at the other factors. Are my drugs still covered?
1: Right.
0: Did they change the tier? Do they now mandate me to use generic if I was taking a brand name, now there's a generic? In most cases, it's fine, but there may be a medical reason for the brand name to be used. I know people that have to use a brand name. These are things you have to look at. Those are questions you got to ask.
1: The other part of it, frankly, is that I've so far, you know, no problem. But occasionally I see the numbers a little high for the prescription, and I may go to GoodRx as an example
0: mm-hmm.
1: and save quite a bit of money.
0: You can use GoodRx or any of the other companies. Usually they don't work with Medicare, but if you have your prescription sent there instead of to your pharmacy and they fill it, Medicare doesn't have a record of it. Your pharmacy doesn't have a record of it. You're going to save money. You have to balance out. Is it worth it for my pharmacist to know exactly everything I'm taking? Because that's the thing, you got to be cognizant of.
1: You know, like in my case, the I get a coupon that I bring to the pharmacy, and the pharmacy honors the coupon.
0: That's fine.
1: Mm. Yeah.
0: There are ways to lower your cost.
1: Yeah.
0: And then there's the New York State EPIC program, which is a state program to help lower your cost also.
1: Yeah.
2: Yeah, well, listen, we are going to need to take a break because I feel like we're going to get on a topic that we need a full segment for. After the break, we'll continue talking with Barry Klitzberg, Assistant Program Coordinator of the Nassau County Health Insurance Information Counseling and Assistance Program, HICAP, from Family and Children's Association. 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
1: Welcome back to Project Independence and You on LIU Public Radio. I'm your host, Christina Liu, along with my co-host, Otto Loos. And we're jumping right back in with Barry Klitzberg, who is the Assistant Program Coordinator for the HICAP program at Family and Children's Association. Obviously, you have mentioned your phone number multiple times, which is 516-485-3754. But I want to know, before someone calls you, what should they have gathered to make it the most efficient? We know you're busy. This is, you know, open enrollment time. What can people do, and what should they have in front of them when they call you?
2: The first thing people should have, they should have their Medicare card in case they want to sign up for a plan. They should also have the list of their prescription drugs, because if they're calling to find out if a drug plan works for them, especially if they get one of the letters that I just mentioned in the previous segment, at best, they're confusing. So people should call. We'll go over that letter with them. We'll explain what the plan means when they say they are dropping one of their products, and they will, you can switch to another one, or you could switch to a different mode entirely. I will go through their drug list with them to see if the plan that they're looking for is covers their drugs the best in terms of premium and overall copayment. Combined is one number. And we'll get those are critical. The drug list, their Medicare number. People will tell me all their health conditions, which I don't need, because first of all, it takes up everybody's time, and secondly, doesn't change my answers. But they should have at least their drug list and their Medicare number if they want to switch plans.
3: Now, so like people who are just getting near the 65 category, who are only 64 and change, might not have a Medicare number.
2: That's fine. What I'll do then is I'll give them their options. I'll tell them their choices.
3: Right.
2: I'll send them a drug plan finder worksheet. Well, they'll write back to me with honest form the drugs, the strength, the quantity that they get every month, and their pharmacy. And we'll send them back the estimate of the cost for the balance of the year for each drug plan, or if it's an Advantage plan that covers drugs, how much they'll cover or how much they'll pay. We can't estimate what their other medical expenses are because we don't know how often they go to the doctor or if there's a hospital visit. The only thing that we know are the medicines that they're taking, and we will let them know what that will cost.
3: At this moment in time.
2: At this moment for the balance of the year.
3: Right, because you really don't know what
1: the future has.
2: If someone says, I'm going to be 65 in June, and they call me in January or February, I'll say, you could sign up in March, that's your initial enrollment period, but in the interim, let me send you the material so you can study what's out there, and we will and send you a drug list. You'll fill it out, send it back, and you will know what plan works best for you when you're ready to sign up.
3: Yeah, I mean, the other part of it is the old X factor. You really don't know what's in store down the road, you know, what you might need protection-wise.
2: And I tell people about the lock-in. If they're in a plan, what their options are, how to switch.
3: Right.
2: If it's a Medigap, when they can switch any time. Or if it's an Advantage plan, what kinds of choices they could make, and what are their chances to switch during the year.
3: We touched on a little bit about scams.
2: Oh, yeah.
1: And unfortunately, anytime there's anything going on, you know, and it's, you know, it's the scam season for that. So,
3: well, buy the program, it's through somebody who's selling you something.
2: Well,
3: so you have to hope that they're
1: legit.
2: What I tell people is, if you get a number, if you have caller ID and you have a number and you don't know where it is, don't answer it.
3: Right.
2: If it's, because now, remember, Social Security will never call you, Medicare will never call you, and the IRS will never call you. They communicate via mail. Medicare may communicate on email if you tell them that. But you're not going to get stuff from unsolicited stuff from these agencies on the phone. All right, I get calls at work. People say, I'm from Medicare. Well, you're not.
3: Yeah.
2: And I mean, they try to sell me a product. So we could help you with your lower back pain. Well, two things. How do you know I have lower back pain? which is a reasonable assumption for a man my age. And but more importantly, only get your health care services and supplies from your known health care provider. If you talk to your doctor, if he says you need a particular piece of equipment, let him prescribe it. Mm-hmm. Don't let a stranger call you and sell you something. And most importantly, never give out your private information, especially your Medicare number, to someone you don't know. Give it to your health care provider who you know. Don't give it to strangers.
3: So you could theoretically get calls from somebody who says, I'm with Medicare and I have this Advantage program that we could use, you could use, blah, blah, blah. And I'm sure that happens.
2: Happens to me personally.
3: Yeah.
2: I mean, it's an amazing thing. But no, you don't buy healthcare products from a stranger.
3: Right.
2: I'm a stranger to these people, but they're calling me, asking me for help. And by the time I get through talking to them, we're family.
3: Well, that's an interesting...
2: They're volunteering information because I said, I am not going to sell you anything. I have no financial interest in what you do, but I'm going to answer all your questions so you finish this discussion knowing what your options are.
3: That goes back to the question as to how do you buy, you know, like Medigap. You don't buy Medicare.
2: Mm-hmm.
3: Well, you do in a sense and say that you're saying, yes, I'm going to be on Medicare traditional.
2: Right.
3: And then you need the Medigap, and that goes through a third party. But you find that out on the Medicare.gov website.
2: Or you call me, and I have a list of Medigap plans.
3: Right.
2: And it's distilled, because if you go on the website, it's national.
3: Yeah, I mean, I can't...
2: The Medicare book is... statewide,
4: right?
2: But the Medicare book gives you national information. It doesn't give you what plans are sold on Long Island or New York City, because they're the same. What they charge, and so they don't give you. And also, they don't give you the New York State quirks. Like in New York State, it's community rated. All plans in a geographic area have to charge the same thing. No age attainment bump, no pre-existing condition bump. All right, there are certain times where a pre-existing condition might apply, but for most people it doesn't. But again, New York State rules are different, so looking at a national book is a good start, but it's not going to give you the detail you want. So you want to deal, if you're going to buy a Medigap plan, you got to deal with the agent or broker or the company.
3: Right.
2: If you want a Medicare Advantage plan or a drug plan, you could do that with an agent or broker, or you could sign up online at the Medicare website, or if you call me, the number that we've given you many times, we will sign you up and then send you confirmation of that.
3: Right, so you said something there about don't buy from a stranger. I think it's important to find out, you know, like a lot of times, okay, so don't buy from a stranger. Who should I buy from?
2: Well, you can call the company itself.
4: Yeah.
2: When I send the Medigap list and I send you the names of the companies that sell that particular product, under that name is their phone number.
3: So go directly to the company.
2: You could do that, yeah. Right.
3: As opposed to somebody who calls up and says, I'm Charlie with Medicare, and I got this great
2: program. That's a scam. If they say they're from Medicare, that's a scam. It's illegal, actually.
3: Right.
2: But if you know a broker that you trust, that's different. Because you're someone you know that you have may have a relationship with. Maybe you've bought a life insurance policy from them. If they can sell you a Medigap plan and you're comfortable with them, that's different than a stranger calling you.
3: Right. Okay.
4: Now, is there anything that you, that particularly with 2027, I know we touched about a couple of them, changes that people know. I know each year there's kind of something that, you know, it's like get your antennas up.
2: Well, one of the big changes, and we mentioned this during the break, is that there are easing some restrictions on marketing for Medicare Advantage. One good example, it used to be that you could not, the company could not do cold calling. They couldn't call you out of the blue or visit you out of the blue. Mm-hmm. Now, they call you, but they couldn't visit you out of the blue. They would have to only respond to a written request from you. Like if there was a marketing event and you signed a card saying, yeah, you can call me or you can come and see me. Now they don't have to do that. They're restricting.
3: So they can't call you.
2: They can call, yeah. So that's an easing of restrictions, which is why, again, when I tell people, deal with your known provider, unless you ask them to come and visit you. If you go to a health fair and someone's there at a table saying, we have a product, and you tell them, I'd like to learn more, that's legitimate.
4: Right, because you're given that.
2: All right, and if they say, all right, we'll come and we'll set up an appointment to come see you, that's your discussion.
3: Right.
2: That's fine. But now they can do more cold selling, which used to be a marketing violation. It won't be next year. That's something that, again, people should deal with trusted people, people that they've known or they've met. Okay, that's really critical. Don't buy your health care from a stranger.
4: I think that's the golden nugget right there, you know? Mm-hmm.
3: Well, I think that's probably true about a lot of things.
2: Yeah. And I talked about reading your mail.
3: Yeah.
2: You get a Medicare summary notice, the explanation of benefits, that tells you what Medicare was billed and what they paid for. People should read that also. Because we talked about scams. This is one of the biggest scams.
4: Yes.
2: Getting billed for services or goods you did not need or get.
4: Mm-hmm. And then when you need it, because that's actually come up at our advisory committees that you've, you know, presented at many times. But this came up not just a couple. I remember there was a bunch of people raised their hand to say, you know, that they were billed for things that they didn't need. And then when they did need it, they couldn't get it because they already, you know.
2: Medicare only pays for certain durable medical equipment once in a 5-year span. That's the life expectancy of a wheelchair, say.
4: Right, yeah, because I think it was a wheelchair that was being.
2: So if Medicare pays for a wheelchair that you didn't need or get, and then you need it, Medicare is going to deny that claim because they're going to say, hey, we paid for this. And again, not only does it cost a lot of money on inappropriate payment that Medicare may pay, it can deprive you of necessary services when you need it. Read your mail. If you get something from Medicare, read it.
3: See, you just said something, though. Read your mail, all right? I went through this routine where I was doing paperless on all of these things, mm-hmm. all right? And the chances of me looking at it when it was in an email were about that big.
4: Oh.
3: Whereas if it comes in the mail, you know, so there's a conflicting message
4: here
3: about you want to eliminate fraud or reduce fraud for these programs, yet you're telling me to go paperless, and the facts of life are most people are not going to take the time to look at these explanation of benefits unless it's really a big deal type of thing.
2: That's partially budget-driven. The reduction in the quantity of Medicare summary notices and how you get it. It's cheap to send an email.
3: Oh, yeah.
2: So that's but a lot of this is budget-driven, which under current circumstances, you can justify. It makes some sense. It may not be the best way to go for a lot of people, but there is at least a rationale, all right, which is not from greed or avarice. It's budget-driven. Okay, you can live with that, but again, if you get something from Medicare, it's going to be from centers for Medicare and Medicaid services. However you get it, you should read it.
3: Yeah. Well, I just switched back to paper, to be honest about it.
2: No.
3: I went through ID theft a couple of months ago, and I found out that I didn't even know my account number for the electric bill. And in order to log on, I had to have my account number. Well, I don't know my account number.
4: Yeah.
3: So, you know, so I went with paper for a short period of time for some of these, just so I would have all,
2: right.
3: at least one paper copy.
2: Right.
3: You know.
2: Sometimes you need to keep at least a record of what those things are.
3: Yeah, so, and now I went back on a lot of them. But frankly, this explanation of benefits, I'm kind of still, you know, and I'm, this is just me.
4: Yeah.
3: I'm not telling people this is what they should do. But, you know, I find it very much in conflict with what trying to reduce fraud when I know I am going to not always look at the email explanation of benefits. I just know I'm not. You know?
2: It's a very valid point, and I can't disagree with that.
4: Yeah.
2: It's a conflict that I have internally. And I've been doing this a long time, and when I was working with the fraud people, specifically when I was at Medicare, I would say, you know, this is something that I can't mentally reconcile. We're telling people to read your mail, to read these notices. They come out every month, and now they're reducing the frequency. But it's the facts of life.
3: Yeah.
2: So when you get it, it's even that much more critical
4: important to
2: that
4: read
2: you
4: it,
2: look
4: right,
2: at.
4: Right.
3: Yeah.
4: No, I do. I think that that is important, because I was actually shocked in the meeting that there were so many of our seniors that, you know, were being billed for things in crowd, you know, not.
2: And there are contractors that are funded by the government specifically for that purpose. Each state has one. It's called Senior Medicare Patrol.
4: Oh, yes. We've had them on the show. Yeah.
2: I used to be their project officer. Mm-hmm. And I work with them, and I include their message on almost every outreach I do. I have included it on this program. Mm-hmm. And I send them my numbers so they can report it. They do really good work in terms of helping people guide fraud issues. And they can do a preliminary investigation of a fraud complaint. And if they think there's something there, they will then send it to Medicare, to their fraud unit, mm-hmm. to actually have them review it, and if necessary, go to law enforcement.
4: Yeah, wow.
3: You know, we talked a little bit about going online. How about talking about some websites that are important to know about?
2: There's a few that are really important. One is SSA.gov, that's Social Security Administration.gov. 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
3: Right.
2: You set up an account, and once you have that account, you can apply, you can check your benefit record, you can get benefit estimates, you can look at the mail they're going to send you or that they send, you can check your messages. 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The other is the Medicare.gov, Medicare.gov. That also can help you. If you want to get your explanation of benefits real time, you can do it if you set up a Medicare account. You can get your Medicare notices when they're actually processed. You don't have to wait for the mail. So that gives you good information. And if you enter your drugs, it'll save it. So every time you want to check your health plan or your drug plan,
4: it's right there.
2: You don't have to re-enter your drugs. You just have to amend the list if there are changes. But you don't have to re-enter those drugs every time. So that's a helpful website to have, too.
3: You know, from your exposure, I have the good fortune, a company I work for provides some supplement to paying for Medigap, right? And I have to, and the company's via benefits. Are there many of those kind of scenarios where somebody may have to, like I have to go through that website in order to get the supplement, you know, to my payment?
2: Yeah.
3: Are there many of those that exist?
2: I've seen a few of them.
3: Yeah.
2: And again, they may try to funnel you towards a certain supplement plan.
3: Well, I have the option of going through almost anything.
2: I don't think they give you a different rate from the Medigap because of the community rating where they have to charge that amount. There may be other benefits involved in your health care or other retirement benefits, and they want to coordinate that. Sometimes it works fine.
3: Yeah, I have no problem with it. Yeah. And the fact that the company I work for is supplementing my ability to pay for insurance, I'm happy for it.
2: Yeah, I think I've heard of people that say if they go outside of that, they don't get that supplement.
3: Yes.
2: I don't know all of the rationale. It's legitimate.
3: Yeah.
2: You'd have to talk, you people should talk to the HR people before they retire to find out what benefits they might get. That's another thing to do before you retire. Regardless of your age, what are my benefits? How do they coordinate with other programs?
3: Good point.
4: Well, I cannot believe it, because we still could talk to Barry for more and more time. I mean, you have to come back next year for 11. That's what's going to have to happen. We would like to thank our guest today, Barry Klitzberg, for all the wonderful information he has shared. I'd like to thank everyone who listened and joined us. Coming up next is Talk of the Town. 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
4: 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This is Project Independence and You, Talk of the Town on LIU Public Radio. I'm Christina Liu, along with my co-host Otto Lowe's friend, volunteer, PI ambassador, the man with the questions. All of our guests are always just so impressed with Otto's preparedness. And, you know, you just make my job so much easier. And I thank you for that, my friend.
3: It's in my makeup.
4: Well, it's fabulous. It's really, I really, truly do appreciate it. And
3: I think a lot of that, I realized when I look back that that was really one of the things that was required in the job I did.
4: Yeah.
3: You know, we would go on sales calls and you know, I knew we were going to be in a meeting with 20 people or whatever. You had to have your act together when you walked into the conference room with all these people sitting around the table.
4: I think it's a good good practice all the time anyway. But if you missed our first hour of the show, we had on Barry Klitzberg, who was with the HICAP program over at Family and Children's Association. And I feel like most people in our town know who Barry is because we all agreed that we refer so many people to Barry. He's been such a partner to Project Independence for so many years and literally knows everything there is to know about Medicare. I mean, I've never seen someone not have notes and rattle this information off so easily. And it's just extremely helpful because it can be very confusing. And the one thing I do know is that it's important to call Barry and all the other advisors over there at Family and Children's Association because it's very complicated and it is such an individualized process, you know, and things do change. And, you know, I've heard people who one year, all of a sudden, their prescription drug changed and the amount of money that was coming out of their pocket because they didn't change was astronomical and really can affect people greatly. So once again, that phone number is 516-485-3754 to get in touch with Barry or one of the other advisors there. And also,
3: I have sent many people to Barry.
4: I mean, I can't even tell you the amount of people that we've sent on this show alone that are social workers, our nurses.
3: Never heard a complaint.
4: Yeah, that is very true. Mm. And I think that that's what makes this show so special. And Otto and I always laugh because we say we wish there was other organizations and services like what Barry does for other things in life, because, you know, it's a free service. There's no, you know, he's not biased. He's just giving you the straight facts. So it's really a resource.
3: You know, like just talking out loud, things like personal medical alerts.
4: Right, exactly. You know,
3: I'd love to get a non-biased review of that.
4: I know. I totally agree with you. So it's really wonderful. And in addition to, obviously, being able to call them over at Family and Children's Association, we partner with them and other organizations to provide services because, as you know, the open enrollment period starts October 15th, which is next week already, right? What is today? Today's the 9th? Yeah, next week.
3: Yeah.
4: So that's October 15th through December 7th is the open enrollment period. So at Project Independence, we will be having on Wednesday, October 21st, from 10 a.m. to 2 p.m., we have Family and Children's does the Senior Mobile Access to Resources and Technology program, where in that program, you know, you can get help with any kind of tech question you may have, connect to different resources, bring in your iPad, your phone, your laptop, whatever it might be. But in addition to this, they will have someone from the office assisting in Medicare open enrollment. So you can go there and have those questions too. You do not need to make an appointment. Once again, that's Wednesday, October 21st, 10 a.m. to 2 p.m., Clint G. Martin Park. And that is also the same day as our advisory. So you can come to our advisory and then go in the next room for this program.
3: Like a day of it.
4: Yeah, that's right. You can just have a full day of knowledge and just feel good.
3: But that's all good stuff because a lot of times with technology, it's like one little gap in your head.
4: Absolutely.
3: And if you clear up that one little gap.
4: Right, exactly. It can open your world to so many
3: things.
4: I completely agree with you. And sometimes, you know, and that's what's nice. You don't need to make an appointment because, you know, you could just, something could just come up and you just pop in and ask that question.
3: You know what's interesting about the technology thing? I remember when it first started, you could maybe make notes on a card that would maybe handle everything.
4: Mm-hmm.
3: It doesn't work like that anymore.
4: It does not.
3: I know people who've said to me, well, can you put that down? I said, it doesn't work like that. You really have to logically.
4: It's like a hands-on, I know.
3: Yeah, you really have to fiddle with it.
4: Mm-hmm.
3: You really do. You have to play with the phone.
4: Yeah.
3: Just, you know, you're not going to ruin anything.
4: Well, I think that's the thing, too, right? Because you immediately think you're just going to, like, it's going to combust if you hit the wrong button.
3: Yeah, I mean, I think you have to explore. You know.
4: It's very true.
3: See what all these little buttons do.
4: I know, because, you know, and that's why I think these programs are so wonderful. And that was a really good point you brought up, because it does need to be hands-on a lot of times, because I'll get phone calls often saying, like, you know, I can't figure it out. I'm like, I need to see it. Like, I can't even, like, just verbally tell you how to step your way. I need to click around myself, because that happens all the time in my family. You know, it's be someone saying, you know, where is this? How do I find this? You know, what do I do? And I'm like, I need to play around, you know, myself and figure out
3: where
4: this
3: it.
4: Is. Yeah,
3: no,
4: it's very true.
3: It's very hard to, one of my grandsons is very, very good at this. And I had a couple of times where the computer got locked because of one of them fraud jobs where I made the mistake
4: once. Yep.
3: All right, and locked the computer. But he was able to get on my computer.
4: Yeah, that's the best. I have my brother. My brother's like that, and that's great. We have we have him who could remote in, and
3: He has to see it.
4: Yeah,
3: he can't tell you.
4: Absolutely,
3: you know, do this, do that. No, don't work like that.
4: And listen, it's hard. You know, just the idea of, you know, I have an iPhone. You know, you have an Android. So there, though, that in itself are very different, right? So you need to kind of see that. You know, I remember dealing with my dad all the time because there was endless cell phone questions that would come from my dad. And I was like, I need to really play with this because I'm super unfamiliar with it.
3: Well, like Android and Apple.
4: Yeah.
3: All of a sudden, the extension on pictures, Apple didn't do JPEG.
4: Yes, right. We talked about this, right?
3: They did an H something or other.
4: Mm-hmm.
3: And that caused a problem in the beginning. I didn't know what, I couldn't do anything.
4: Yeah.
3: And then I actually look it up, and I find out, well, okay, you can
4: Saving. Convert, right, saving. Yeah, I know. See, these are the things you just got to play around.
3: Yeah.
4: But come to one of our programs. Then we also have, in addition to that, we do every year, is the Medicare Part D, which plan is right for you. This we do in partnership with St. John's University, who's been such a wonderful partner for so many years now. They actually send over their pharmacists, and you have one-on-one appointments with them where you bring your list of medications and you go through each plan. So we have the in-person ones are on Tuesday, October 27th from at Port Washington Adult Activity Center from 10 a.m. to 2 p.m. You could actually, and you schedule an appointment between that. So you would call 516-869-6311 to make your appointment. And then we also have on Thursday, November 12th at North Hempstead Yes We Can Community Center from 10 a.m. to 2 p.m. And then we also have a telephone appointment option, which is Tuesday, November 24th from 10 a.m. to 12 p.m. Appointments are usually around 30 minutes, and they ask people if you're doing an in-person to arrive 10 minutes prior with a list of all your medications, both prescription and over-the-counter, and your Medicare card. So I think that's important to list because, you know, a lot of these plans sometimes can cover over-the-counter stuff too. So.
3: You know, you just said something that sounds so obvious, but have a list of your medications. Mm-hmm. Right?
4: And listen, that's something you should have all the time.
3: Yes.
4: I have, and this started with my grandpa. You know, I had a list, a paper list, and I also had a list in my phone of his medicines. I have that with my mom now, because I can't tell you how often it comes up that it's, you know, and plus,
3: all the
4: I can
3: time.
4: Just, and I could also just find things faster than anyone else.
3: You go to the dentist now
4: and
3: want a list.
4: What is
3: the
4: list? Yeah. You know, so it's, first of all, it's, who could remember, you know, dosage and all these different things unless you have it written down? And it's important to update it as things change.
3: Include supplements like
4: vitamins.
3: Yes,
4: absolutely. Absolutely.
3: Not just prescriptions, mm-hmm. but
4: that's so true.
3: Anything you take mm-hmm. on your
4: anything,
3: own.
4: Anything, exactly.
3: Like if you take Tylenol mm-hmm. all the time.
4: Yeah.
3: Put it on there.
4: Absolutely. You know. So I really do recommend having that just as a standard practice and to always make sure it's as up to date as possible.
3: Well, while we're at it, you might as well add to that list all the basic information.
4: Yeah, right. While you're exactly
3: about you and what your primary health situation is.
4: It's such a lot because, you know, I even feel like when I'm at these doctor's appointments, and luckily I don't have to go to too many for myself, you know, it's mostly when I'm with my parents. You know, having that at the tip of your fingers, it goes back to our feeling, you know, of just going in prepared and the most efficient of the time. And as we know, you don't get a lot of time with these doctors. So having that, you know, just there you go, there's this. You're not wasting time trying to fill out and say, oh, figure out, you know, all these things. So,
3: well, that's the other next part of that is when you go to a doctor's appointment, if you can't, then have somebody else check mm-hmm. you in online mm-hmm. before you get to the doctor's office, because you can sit there with a clipboard.
4: I am still confused because so many doctors I do check in ahead of time, and I'm still filling out the clipboard.
3: Well,
4: I'm always a little confused.
3: I said, I already checked in. Well, this is, you know.
4: I'm glad to have it to you, too, because I said that I'm like, what's the point?
3: I'd like to know what's the point, you know, truthfully.
4: Yeah. I get a little confused.
3: But then it's like, oh, well, this is different.
4: Yeah.
3: Oh, really? Okay.
4: Yeah. You're like, okay, sure. But that's neither here nor there. In addition, we have, Barry had mentioned this earlier, and this was hot off the press, he will be doing a presentation at the Port Washington Adult Activity Center on Monday, November 16th at 11 a.m. It's called Medicare 2027, What You Need to Know. So you will get Barry to yourself. You could ask all your personal questions to him at that event. So I'm really glad that was added too. And he's so wonderful. In fact, he really provides so much service to our North Hempstead residents, and he's always there. And trying to, I don't know how he finds the time, you know, to schedule all these things, because he is all over the place, and not just the town, but all over Long Island.
3: He's organized, and he does know what he's talking about.
4: Yeah, and it's just, it's a true asset to our program. So please sign up for one of those, you know, if you feel like you need a little more. And sometimes I also like about these presentations is you hear questions other people are asking, that they might be bringing up things that you didn't think of yourself. So it's definitely a helpful situation. Also hot off the press that we got is the new booklet for the Senior Advocate Fall 2026. If you would like one of these, you can call 311 and one of our social workers or nurses can bring this over to you. But it's really great. It has a list of, you know, all different topics, that housing options, there's home care, there's healthcare professionals, there's durable medical equipment, you know, different community resources. It's a great little booklet to just have as a little guide for yourself. So you can call 311 or 516-869-6311 to get your copy of that as well. And next week's show, we have on another great friend of the show, Ron Roel, who is an author. He has his own radio show. He's a speaker, and he's really well-versed on caregiving. So he's going to be talking about family caregiving across generations, that I think we certainly have talked about a lot on here. We know how it can affect really people of all ages.
3: It's kind of ongoing.
4: It is. It is ongoing, and it can, like, you know, no matter, you know, what age you are, you know, you could somehow fall into a caregiving kind of role and not even realize it. So he will be on October 16th. We also have coming up in October, we're going to have on Nicole Sullivan, who's going to be talking about overcoming life's challenges, how seniors can cope with trauma and adversity, which I think is a topic also that is beneficial for people of all ages. So she'll be giving us some tips on that. So please tune in. And once again, if you ever miss any of our programs, you could certainly watch us on North Hempstead TV. It's channel 18 or 65 on Optimum, or channel 46 on Verizon Fios, and it's also on North Shore TV and the WCWP YouTube page. It's really nice because, you know, especially when there's senior groups meeting at our building or there's an event and I'm, you know, walking in the hallway, people stop me and they're like, I watch you on TV all the time. And I'm like, this is
3: so
4: great.
3: You know, if you got 3 or 4 years, you could watch them all.
4: And maybe that should be, I would like someone who could be like in the Guinness Book of World Records, you know, that you did all this. But there really is so much.
3: It seems, you know, like we did 15 years. That's a lot of years.
4: Yeah.
3: A lot of shows.
4: It is a lot of shows. Yeah. And it's a lot of really important information. And that's what's great, because there's even times that I go back and I'm like, you know what? Because you forget, right? We're doing this every week and you're like, oh my gosh, that person was on. And I love to look back and say, you know, there was definitely a resource. And I get those phone calls all the time from people saying, you know, there was this topic you saw and you had. And I'm like, all right, let me try and figure out who we're talking about, when this happened, and get it over. But having those YouTube links are so beneficial, because then we're able to just send it out. And it's really, really wonderful. And I want anyone to know, if you have someone that you think is a good guest or topic or something you want to hear about, please call 311 or 516-869-6311, because that's what I love. I love when people, like, come in and give me things. I get sent stuff all the time about different organizations that want to be on the show.
3: Now, when we had Barry on, we talked mm-hmm. about when people approach 65 mm-hmm. is the time to start. And I recently got into a conversation with somebody in that category mm-hmm. about the circle of support,
4: mm-hmm.
3: Which I think is an excellent tool,
4: mm-hmm.
3: and we really haven't, it's been kind of quiet lately, mm-hmm. but I thought about it, and the need for people to think about, we talked about caregiving, that's an area you really do have to think a little, not, you know, depending on your circumstances
4: yeah.
3: and where you are in life,
4: mm-hmm.
3: but you do have to think somewhat about what might be the plan,
4: mm-hmm.
3: and that's one area. But that is part of the circle of support, which is the bigger picture.
4: Mm-hmm.
3: You know, all the people of all kinds of different things
4: yeah.
3: you could get involved with. And the fact that many people don't think about it,
4: mm-hmm.
3: they really don't.
4: And unfortunately, you know, like, listen, and I get it. You can't prepare for everything as much as we certainly would love to. But I do think it's
3: some
4: so
3: basic
4: important.
3: Stuff.
4: Yeah, it's just to get an idea. And I said, more so what I love about it being a tool, the circle of support, and this is really why it was formed, you know, obviously it keeps things, you know, tidy, and the point is to give that circle of support to, you know, a friend, a family member, or someone, so they have that. But it's also for yourself really to see and have you start thinking, like, where the gaps are. Because, you know, you can get to a category and say, you know what, I don't know who I'm, you know, would call for this, or who, what would I do? You know, so it gets you start thinking, because we said there's nothing worse than having to figure these things out in an emergency. You know, we've certainly been there. We've known people that are, and it's not easy to, you know, mad dash try and figure these things out. So to try and, you know, make life a little easier for yourself, like that's what we're in the business of doing, is kind of preparing as much as possible.
3: Yeah, I mean,
4: I'm glad you mentioned that.
3: And you don't want to drive yourself nuts over it either.
4: Yeah, no, right? Absolutely
3: so
4: not.
3: You have to be able to do that and stay in today while you're at it.
4: Exactly.
3: You know, don't go into tomorrow.
4: Exactly.
3: When today is
4: here. It's a balance. Life, it's not easy living, you know? It's
3: Well, you know, you have to talk to yourself.
4: I do a lot of talking
3: to
4: myself.
3: Yeah, so do I.
4: There's a lot of talking that goes on to myself. Usually, it's like in the when I'm trying to fall asleep and it's very late, and then that's
3: or
4: when the most
3: in the morning.
4: Right, there's a lot of talking that goes on.
3: That's a topic we've had people on. I think about sleep, but that's an interesting topic.
4: Yeah, you know, I'm gonna in 2027. Well, I'm definitely gonna bring a sleep person on again.
3: Well, you get this analysis between your Fitbit and Google Health about what kind of quality you had, and you realize you say, yeah, I don't feel all that sharp today.
4: Yeah.
3: And you look and you realize it says, oh, it took you an hour and a half to fall asleep.
4: Mm-hmm.
3: Well, you thought you fell asleep.
4: Mm-hmm.
3: You were laying there.
4: Yep.
3: But you really weren't.
4: Nope. It's just, no. That's what I'm telling you, because that's when, like, the thoughts want to creep in, and then it's like, and you're like, when am I just going to, you know? So we actually talked, I think it was on this show, there was someone that was talking about tips of how to fall asleep, and I remember she was saying, like, you just have to do, you know, obviously you hear, like, the old thing of the counting sheep, you know, and then those kind of things, but it was like, you know, thinking of a word and thinking of a color, and it was, I've actually tried that numerous times.
3: Thinking of a word?
4: You're in bed, you're thinking, and you go, like, throughout, you're like, apple and it's red, you know, orange is orange, you know, yellow,
3: you
4: banana.
3: You keep repeating the same
4: and
3: words.
4: You just kind of know, you just kind of go down and, like, just make these, and then you just...
3: Oh, like go through the alphabet.
4: Yeah,
3: like
4: right.
3: Alpha, Bravo, Charlie.
4: Yeah, you just, with, like, these little non-things, and I personally have to do that because, as I mentioned, that's when, like, the list of things and the crazy intrusive thoughts try and get you when you're trying to fall asleep. But I'm definitely going to bring a sleep person back on because I do think it's so important.
3: Sleep is,
4: it really is. And you don't, in dealing with Project Independence and having so many of these wonderful speakers on and just learning things over it, and, you know, I wish I was better with sleep. You know, I'm still not the best. But I do see the impact. You know, I say it to my mother all the time because she is terrible sleep habits as well. You know, she'll do the, you know, she'll fall asleep for like an hour or two and then can't sleep the rest of the night. You know, I hear her walking around upstairs at all hours of the night. And it really takes a toll on her, you know, and I see more as, like, especially as you're aging, you know, and it impacts, you know, she'll feel like her stomach hurts more the next day, you know. So all of these, like, you don't realize that sleep is really affecting so many of your organs and your systems, you know, too.
3: And your mind.
4: It's just, you know, it's just a host of so many things. And, you know, there's been times, even my own self, and I've, like, you know, actually said this to my husband, you know, that if I've only had a couple hours of sleep and you wake up in the morning and you feel like, you know, you had quite a wild night the night before, because you actually feel, like, hungover from not having
3: sleep. Do you get a rating
4: sleep
3: on your phone?
4: I don't even look. I have a fine line because I could go down a rabbit hole.
3: Yeah.
4: And that's why I'm not good with, like, the constant monitoring of things. You know, I had a Fitbit for a while, and then, you know, I was with my friends.
3: Oh, you don't have one?
4: I don't.
3: Oh.
4: I'm just living life. Flying
3: on
4: the
3: edge.
4: I'm flying by the seat of my pants here. But a lot of my friends have these, like, Aura rings and stuff, and it can become a bit of a fixation, and I also don't want to be graded and judged every day of my life, you know, so I feel like I'm just better off.
3: Well, that's a point, you know, there's a lot of ways of approaching
4: it's
3: it.
4: A fine line of helpful information. And that's what I think we're in right now is, you know, you want to be informed and proactive, but then there's this fine line of too much information.
3: But there is, like, recently I had an appointment with my cardiologist, all right?
4: Mm-hmm.
3: And I showed him what's on all the different things that are on my phone. And he said, well, these two numbers are the only two you should pay attention to. Was your heart rate at rest and your heart rate, you know, and if it varies and it goes off the track, you let
4: me
3: know.
4: Yeah.
3: Otherwise,
4: don't
3: worry about it.
4: But that's great. That's great because it can.
3: But it's important
4: that
3: I knew
4: that, exactly.
3: that those numbers
4: Absolutely.
3: Should be watched. So if you didn't have a Fitbit, you can't have those numbers.
4: No, it's very true.
3: And the other part of it, frankly, is with a sleep diagnosis and you show it to a doctor, they do get something out of it.
4: Yeah.
3: You know?
4: No,
3: so
4: it's very, very true.
3: Pros and cons.
4: It is. It is. Yeah. It's that fine line. You know, we're just trying to navigate.
3: Yeah.
4: But all important, and I will make a note to myself. I'm going to write it down now that I'm going to get that sleep doctor because she was wonderful that we had on. So we will enter our sleep better. I always like to have sleep in the wintertime, you know, as a good speaker on that. So I will stay tuned for that. Of course, we have so many wonderful programs. All of our Project Independent social groups are up and running. I want to make a little kind of disclaimer announcement. We were talking about technology. So any of our programs that we're using Zoom are now we're in this transitioning to Microsoft Teams now.

0: into yet another pair of hearing aids. Right? And they're coming out with something, and unfortunately, I keep forgetting the terminology.
1: Okay.
0: Auto something or other.
1: What is it?
0: And at one point, they were going to have a thing called telecoil, which required people to wire things and whatnot, and it would transmit the sound at theaters and whatnot into hearing aids.
1: Okay.
0: This is going to be much more like Wi-Fi, and it'll be Bluetooth into hearing aids.
1: Okay.
2: You got to be able to open and close your garage door. With
1: I know. He's like, you know, he's doing all kinds of things.
0: Well, the point I'm getting at is that and I do believe it'll be standard for no matter which hearing aid company they're using, all right? So ultimately, a place like Clinton Martin Park, which many times the people who are sitting there do not hear.
1: Yes.
0: I'm telling you, they do not hear what is being said, all right? They don't. Mm-hmm. And if this system, which is really apparently just like having Wi-Fi and going into most of the current type hearing aids, that'd be really great.
1: Mm.
0: And that'd be true in theaters, churches, which have terrible acoustics.
1: Mm-hmm.
0: You know, the ceilings are like 400 feet, and the acoustics is
1: but
0: awful.
1: But would that organization has to install something for this to occur? Is
0: it's
1: that
0: like putting in Wi-Fi.
1: Okay.
0: And unfortunately, I don't have the name memorized. And I don't have my phone on because it goes and causes havoc on the show. So I can't look it up. But I have it on my phone.
1: Okay.
0: The problem is it's in its early stages and there are pilot locations.
1: Mm-hmm.
0: But I think it would be
1: interesting,
0: great someday for things like Clinton Martin Park, all kinds of different places where you have older people.
1: Yeah.
0: Who are sitting around, like theaters. Can you imagine, like I can imagine, you go to a show, there's one theater on Long Island that had this telecoil thing, which is never going to take off, but it, they had it, and it went directly into my hearing aids, and it was like listening to stereo. It was great.
1: Oh, yeah.
0: You know, so...
1: All right, well, I'm glad. I'm glad you told us.
0: Well, I'm going to get more on it.
1: Keep us informed. But before we end this segment, I want to let people know that there is, if you were listening to us live Friday, October 9th, 7 p.m., there's a neighborhood hoedown, line dancing, complimentary instruction with DJ and giveaways. It's a wonderful program the Parks Department is putting on at Mary Jane Davies Green. So that is tonight. Tons of full programs. Call 311 or 516-869-6311 for anything that's going on in Project Independence or in the town. After the break, Otto and I will continue talking about what's going on in the town. Otto's going to have some great topics for us. 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
1: 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This is Project Independence and you talk of the town on LIU Public Radio. Well, Otto, this is my favorite thing, and this is what I missed so much when we were off for a couple of weeks. Give us your topic.
2: Here's my thought.
1: Oh,
2: right?
1: Okay. Lay it on
2: me. The topic is going to be sports.
1: Oh, okay. Guys, I might have to tap out.
2: And we're in a season. And what brought it up is the fact that in a season right now. There's baseball, there's football, there's hockey, there's basketball, there's golf, there's whatever.
3: Wow.
2: And all kinds of other sports going on in high school, field hockey, lacrosse, volleyball, you name it, and there's sports going on, all right? So my thoughts are, let's talk a little bit about how does sports fit into the world, into your life? Do you like it? What's your view? What do sports do in general?
3: If we start with Christina, it'll be very short. I don't like sports.
1: Guys, I'm just going to sit back and listen to you two.
3: For
2: me, personally, sports was a very important part of my youth.
1: Yeah.
2: Right? And I look back on it, and I think it gave me confidence in a lot of things because I was okay at it. But there are people who not are okay at it, so they got to find another track. And I realized that you know, there used to be like the car crowd and the sports crowd and other crowds, right? And I grew up in a world where sports was a big deal. We played in the street. All the time.
1: Those are my favorite kind of sport. I want to be clear, that was always more of my sport.
2: Well,
1: I wasn't much of the organized sports girl.
2: Yeah. All right? It's sports. There's different levels of sports.
1: There is.
2: You don't have to be $190 million a year professional. And like I play golf. And we now have realized that we should move to the forward tees in golf, you know. So we enjoy it more because you don't hit the ball as far as you used to.
3: Right.
2: You know, that's a fact of life. So there's a lot of things. So I'm, and then we've got global sports, all right, Olympics and all kinds of sports. So sports really is around us in many, many different ways. And I'm just interested in, like a college, like LIU.
3: Well, we have 39 sports here.
2: 39?
3: We're second in the country to Yale for the most sports programs.
2: Wow.
1: Wow.
3: I think Yale has 41. Most of them are women's sports, believe it or not. But we have the major sports, baseball, football, basketball, hockey. We have incredible. Our hockey season actually just started this weekend, or this weekend coming up, men's and women's. I have some pretty strong feelings about sports.
2: Well, go for it.
3: Well, it's just sports is entertainment,
2: right?
3: And I don't like the American version of the fan of people who watch sports in America. They become far too. For many of them, it's almost part of their life, which is fine. But fanaticism is wrong. Okay?
2: Yeah, it becomes too hostile.
3: It becomes like I teach sports radio here. Okay, how sports talk shows. I can't stand sports talk shows. Listening to them on the radio, they know everything. They're obnoxious.
2: Yeah, I don't listen to them anymore.
3: I can't listen to them anymore.
2: Yeah, yeah.
3: But I teach students how to do it, and if they want to do it, that's fine. I just won't be a listener. My son. He listens all day to sports radio. And he and I went to the Yankee game Wednesday night where, unfortunately, my baseball season is over. Which is, as a kid, my favorite sport.
1: Yeah.
3: Along with what we call soccer here in America. But I was not a great player. I'll be totally honest with you. I was not a great player. I didn't play collegiate. I didn't play high school. But I just love the strategy of sports. I love the challenge of sports. And there are sports. And when I used to teach a sports media class here and a sports history class, and one of the things I found interesting is that people will say, "Oh, I don't like baseball. It's boring." No, it's not.
2: No,
3: okay?
2: I agree.

0: when someone says something is boring, it's because they don't understand it.
1: Yep.
0: And that's the key thing. You see, when I watch a baseball game, and we'll see up to 200 pitches in a game, 100 by each pitcher. Each pitch, I'm thinking the strategy of that pitch. 3-2 count, man on second, we're down by a run. What's the right fielder got to do? What's the left fielder got to do? And when I coached Little League Baseball, which I had some success at, that was me. Mm-hmm. Yeah. You know, the thing is, if you ride the bench, you become really good at observing and understanding the game.
2: 100%
0: That's why catchers become the best become the best managers to me.
2: Yeah, they're
0: baseball.
2: In every pitch.
0: They're watching pitch, and they are the only player on the field who sees the whole field at one time.
2: See,
0: so when you look at baseball, if you say it's boring, okay, you just don't understand it. Like me, if I go to an ice hockey game, it's exciting. But if I watch it on TV, I'm like, eh, you know. Because I don't understand the game.
2: I'm in your camp totally in baseball because I played a lot of baseball.
0: I know you did.
2: We made it to the New York City Sandlot Championship at 18 years old. It was, you know, and learned, like if you played right field, you had things to do. Mm-hmm. You had to go back up every throw that went down to first base.
0: Exactly.
2: Or do this or do that or whatever. I watched the game the other night. There were two errors made by
0: the
2: first baseman.
0: Right.
2: He did not play those balls correctly.
0: No, he didn't.
2: You're supposed to move your foot into the stretch.
1: No, I wish someone's watching on YouTube right now.
2: I said that to Bunny. I said he didn't play that ball right.
0: No, and it's funny you should mention
2: that. He clutched around with it,
0: the Yankees in game two made three errors in the first inning.
2: Yeah.
0: And the thing about it is, and I get really intense about this,
2: yeah.
0: I had some success as a manager. My sons each won a city championship in the town that we live in, and I managed those teams. We won lots of ball on travel and stuff like that. But my feeling is, and parents used to ask me about it all the time, I have very structured practices when I coached baseball. Baseball is very structured. Has to be very structured. But they didn't understand that I spent 90 minutes on defense and a half an hour on batting practice.
1: Mm-hmm.
0: And they didn't, and I would have to explain to them, if they don't score, they can't win. You need defense, okay? And what I'm finding, especially with professional athletes right now, is that they've given up half the game. You know, I don't think they practice defense enough. I don't think they think. I've seen errant throws. I've seen thrown to the wrong person. Like, the cutoff man knows where he's supposed to be, but the guy doesn't hit him. You know, these are all parts of the game that I find that a lot of professionals are not paying attention.
2: Every pitch, you should know what you're supposed
0: to be doing. Exactly what you have to do, depending on if it's hit to you, if it's hit to him, if it's hit to him. You got nine different scenarios in
2: your head.
0: Things
2: like a mundane thing like a pop-up, all right? Pop-ups can cause a lot of problems.
0: Cause a lot of havoc.
2: Unless the players ahead of time say, if it's in this part of the world, it's yours, all right?
0: Right.
2: And you don't wind up with collisions or whatever, you know?
0: To talk about the other side of this, how important is it to people? It's entertainment.
1: Yeah.
0: We have to stop thinking of it as it's a life or death situation.
2: Yeah, my life goes on. The Yankees lost the other night. Your life went on when you won.
0: Why is it that every time a Philadelphia team wins or loses, they destroy their city? It makes no sense.
1: That's something I could never.
0: I don't understand that kind of fanaticism. This doesn't work for me.
1: It doesn't work for me either.
2: And I think a lot of people are like living their athleticism, which maybe they didn't have.
1: Yes, very, very, very, when they watch
2: sports and they become like all of a sudden
1: they're like in it,
2: like idiots.
1: Yes,
2: so,
1: yes.
2: You know?
0: There was a concept and a theory that I believe is true. It's a theory, and you know you can't prove theories for the most part. That I used to teach in a class called the athletic imperative. I believe, as the theorist is, that every human being born has the athletic imperative. You have it too. Even though you're not, you may not like sports and stuff, you have the athletic. And what the athletic imperative is that every one of us wants to not necessarily compete, but excel at something. And when we don't excel at something, oftentimes we look at something we really love that some athlete can do, and that becomes our athletic imperative. We become a statistician. We become an announcer, you know?
1: Mm-hmm.
0: I mean, somebody asked me the other day about music, and I said, it's the most important thing in my life outside of my family and my friends. And they said, why? I said, because it makes me feel good, blah, blah, blah. But then they said, are you a musician? I said, no. I said, yeah. I couldn't play my way out of a paper bag, mm-hmm.
1: but
0: I admire these people
1: it, right?
0: so much
1: yeah.
0: that it's a huge part of mm-hmm. my life. And I think that happens, and that's part of my athletic imperative. Mm-hmm. That's something physical that people do that I wish I mm-hmm. could do. So I become deeply ingrained in it. I think that's what happens with athletics,
2: yeah.
0: especially in this country. We have built an entire industries, multiple industries in this country on athletics, on,
2: yeah,
0: on
2: but
0: sports.
2: Completely out of control now when you make $350 million, and it's all, that's what the world is, all right? Yeah. I said that to people many times with a sales mm-hmm. job, all right? I said, if you contribute money right. to something, you're going to get paid more.
0: Well, I think there's two yeah. factors involved here. First of all, the capitalist side, which you just mentioned. If you are contributing to the success of an organization, then you deserve to be compensated for it. Mm-hmm. That's a capitalist, very capitalist mm-hmm. view, which is fine because that's what we are. But then there's the other view. And I say this to my students all the time. I say, how many people in the world play Major League Baseball, which we consider the top of its
1: tier.
0: Game? Does it, you know, there are leagues all over the world, but the top of the game is American Major League Baseball. Mm-hmm. How many actual guys play that? Well, if you do the numbers, you've got 30 teams, you multiply it by 25. Out of 8 billion people, this small number of people can do this.
1: Mm-hmm.
0: Should they be compensated mm-hmm. for that? Yes, of course mm-hmm. they should. Mm-hmm. If I'm the only person in the world who can roll my tongue, blah, blah, blah, blah, I should get paid for that.
2: I don't know. Who cares?
0: Yeah. But the exclusivity of it is what's, yeah. I think, important. Mm-hmm. And I think... for example, I'm a huge fan of European, of English Premier Soccer, mm-hmm. which is considered the highest level of football mm-hmm. in the world. And billions of people watch it, okay? Those guys get paid incredible amounts of money. I mean, it makes some of our players here in America pale by comparison. Why? Because there's 20 teams, and there's 20 guys on each team. There's only 400 people in mm-hmm. the world that do this.
2: Yeah. Yeah, and that's what they do. I mean, they've been mm-hmm. doing it since they were a kid, and they happen yeah. to be good at
0: and,
2: it.
0: And the best athletes are yeah. exactly what you just
2: said.
0: Baseball, they're doing it since they were a kid.
2: Like I had on the team I played with, we had two guys that made a pretty good level of minor leagues. And this was before expansion. Mm-hmm. So they might have gone further now, all right? But your point is valid that... There's only a handful of people on the planet that
0: can do certain things.
2: But I think the part that I have a problem with is how you started with about fans getting out of whack altogether. Like, I really dislike booing players mm-hmm. Mm-hmm. when they have a problem, all right? They're people, and they happen to have a skill, yeah. But you don't think they wanted to do better, mm-hmm. you know?
0: Well, there's a lot of theories on that because after the loss Wednesday night, even one of the players on the team said, you know, we're the New York Yankees, but everybody thinks they're the New York Yankees when they're playing for this mm-hmm. team, and some maybe they're mm-hmm. not.
2: Yeah.
0: You know, and then, you know, the New York Yankees are considered the pinnacle of mm-hmm. Major League Baseball. They've got 27 championships. They have an organization that's done very well, although they got beat by a team that has a payroll that's less than half of the New York Yankees. This is a team that doesn't pay their players.
2: It just
0: like they
2: gelled.
0: There's also
2: a chemistry in sports.
0: There's chemistry in sports.
2: Yeah, definitely.
0: And we've been keying in on baseball here, but when you look at other sports, I'm not a big fan of the way sports are run in this country. Like, far too often, and the NFL makes me crazy. That's why I really don't watch the NFL.
2: There are a lot of gamble now because they're getting a piece
0: right.
2: of the action.
0: But I like college football more mm-hmm. than I do like the NFL, but the NFL's made rules. When I was a kid, the whole idea of the front line, defensive line was kill the quarterback. Now you can't touch him. I'm sorry, but we've taken the game, which we knew from the very early days of it, it's a
1: violent game. Yeah.
0: And I believe that if you accept the parameters of an industry, then you accept the consequences of that. And I'm not saying these guys who have CTE, who eventually will be diagnosed with mm-hmm. CTE, which you can't mm-hmm. diagnose until you're dead, mm-hmm. families don't reserve compensation because the league ignored it for so long. But understand, this is a violent game.
1: Mm-hmm.
0: But as soon as the money got big enough, which we were just talking about, they brought in rules to protect the quarterback because the quarterback
1: yeah.
0: is an expensive player. And I don't think cash should have anything to do with it. I think mm-hmm. the game should be played for the purity
2: of
0: the game.
2: It does.
0: But it does.
2: You know, from Glen Cove, by the way, there's a guy, Carl Karolevich. Does that name ring any bells with you?
3: Yeah.
2: And Matt Snell were both from Glen Cove.
0: Matt Snell, I know.
2: Yeah. And Carl and I worked together as salesmen after he played for the, Giants,
0: played for the Giants
2: and the Detroit Lions.
0: Right? Well, I think that's...
2: And he was a really good player. And I remember talking to him saying, can't you, you know, like... I don't know what he made back then. Mm-hmm. I'm talking in the 60s, all right?
0: Yeah, no.
2: And I'm saying, I remember talking to him, and unfortunately he died very early on, had four young kids. And I remember talking to him saying, Carl, I said, what the hell are you doing selling ribbon
1: sales
2: and carbon paper with me, all right?
0: Well, yeah.
2: And he couldn't, there was no extra follow-through.
1: Yeah, right.
0: You try to explain to students and to people today who are really into the game that in the 1970s, playoff games didn't sell out in Major League Baseball. They didn't sell out.
1: Mm-hmm.
0: In the 60s, more people watched college football than professional football. Pete Rozelle, which is a name you probably remember,
2: right, sure,
0: as the commissioner of football, he created that whole atmosphere of this is an event, this is how it's supposed to work, got the TV networks engaged and involved. And pro football over time on Sunday afternoon becomes the most popular sport on Sunday.
2: It's like a religion.
0: Right, and basketball. Nobody went to basketball games in the 60s and 70s. They went to college basketball games. The NBA, this has all happened in the last 30 years on the professional level, because prior to that, college sports were the biggest things in America. I remember as a kid watching the college sports scoreboard on Saturday afternoon, and CW Post would be named. And they were a Division II team, you know. Now we're a Division I team, and LIU gets mentioned, but college sports was so much bigger in the 60s and 70s, and through marketing and...
2: But it's still very big, and it's also...
0: Now it's a business,
2: now
0: too.
2: Now it's become a big business also.
0: But on one side...
2: Most college sports.
0: Mm-hmm. But to go to your earlier point that if I bring value to an organization, I should be compensated for that. Every kid who played college football or basketball in the 80s and 90s whose jerseys were sold with their name on it and colleges made money from that, that doesn't seem very fair to the player.
2: I agree with that completely.
0: However, though, I don't like the fact that amateur sports are now becoming commercialized.
1: Mm-hmm.
0: Because to me... The greatest tournament in American sports is March Madness. Because most of the guys you watch in that tournament are never going to make the NBA, and they play their hearts out. It's always that one kid who's never going to make the NBA who throws up that three at the end of a game to win it or has the best game of his life. You know, and that to me is pure love of the game, which we don't see on the
1: And now, even with college things, like now you have this endorsement social media thing that's encouraged.
0: Yeah.
1: Like, and that... Because that's like that enters my wheelhouse of saying things, and that's becoming such a thing. Because here's these kids in college that are now a lot of these schools. I don't know if it's all schools, are allowing it, but like now they're allowing them to get these, you know, endorsements or these influencer kind of deals on social media.
0: Sure. We have kids here at this college that are trying to become influencers and they're athletes.
1: No,
0: and I don't begrudge them that because many of these kids are never going to be.
1: Yeah, so it's like a whole new world in that. Yeah,
0: it's a new way to create an identity for yourself and hopefully a career down the line.
2: Yeah, the other part of it is participating in sports.
0: Well.
2: And you said something, you weren't good enough, whatever, but you still could play.
0: Yeah, I loved playing.
2: And I think that's important that what happens nowadays is kids are playing up until like a certain age. And then all of a sudden, you got to join a traveling league, and that costs your family a small
1: fortune. You know, I'm so glad that you brought this up because I could speak on this part because a lot of my friends with kids, right? And I think it's great. I'm all about, like, let the kid, but there's too much now, right? And like kids like don't even have time to just like actually be a kid anymore.
2: Yeah, but they
1: and
2: can't
1: the amount,
2: just play.
1: It's no, you can't because it's I see the time, the money, and when you brought up travel, I mean, it is like it's a, that in itself is a whole new wild world.
0: Well, my kids are older. My youngest is 28, so I haven't really coached in about 15 years. Mm-hmm. But for the previous 20 years before that, I coached mostly soccer and baseball, travel and intramural, and I saw it back then starting to happen. It's happened in the last 15
1: to 20
0: years.
1: Yeah, because it's really blown up.
0: It's happened in the last 20 years that parents are so driven by...
2: It's the parents.
1: Yeah, it's the parents.
0: No, this has nothing to do with the kids.
1: Yeah.
0: This has all has to do with the parents.
1: Mm.
0: And I used to have
1: Oh, that I can only imagine.
0: Let's just say rich conversations with parents about their aggressiveness with pushing their kid. And I saw so much burnout. You'd have a kid, by the time he was a sophomore or even a junior in high school, say, I don't want to play anymore. The parents would be upset. I, as a coach, would say, you don't want to play anymore. That's okay.
2: See, I think that's one of the major things that happened to sports in this country is that it got too organized in many respects.
0: Oh, absolutely. Mm-hmm. Absolutely.
2: I never see kids
0: play for fun.
2: Playing for fun.
1: Yes, it's true.
2: I used to play, if we had four people, we played Indian ball.
0: Intramural programs. Most intramural programs, like the one that I was associated with for 25 years, they've started. I've gone past the fields, and they're out there. They're just kids playing.
1: Mm-hmm.
0: But all the travel kids, all the best kids have been pulled out. And that's kind of good because any intramural players, they're just playing.
1: They can just play.
0: They're playing, which is great. But the organization of sports and the burnout is significant because, and people have to stop doing this. I would say this, and it always pissed off parents when I do it. First practice of baseball, I'd say, no one here is going to be Derek Jeter.
1: Yeah.
0: And they say, what do you mean? I said, the chances of any one of your children playing professional baseball is extraordinarily slim.
1: Mm-hmm.
0: I said, well, you can't say that. I don't know. So I'd take that parent aside and I'd say, listen, is he going to practice every single day from the time he's now 10 years old till the time he's 18? Well, you know, he also plays this game and that game. No, you have to understand.
1: Yeah,
0: Michael Jordan, Derek Jeter,
1: played one sport.
0: The best players did one thing. Mm-hmm. One thing, and they did it every day, and they honed their skills. So when they got to college, and then they did. If you are spreading your kid out that thin, he's never going to get good at one thing. You know, it's a jack of all trades, a master of none.
1: Yep.
0: You know, and I think that's very true. You do have kids who play multiple sports, and
1: those are the
0: anomalies in the system.
2: The flip side of that is, I played multiple stuff. All right, and the flip side of this, I enjoyed doing it. And I was, you know, I liked the competition, you know, so it was fun. Like, I look sometimes and I say, several sports are really rugged, all right?
0: Yeah. Hockey. They take a toll on you.
2: And figure skating, all right? Mm-hmm. I know a member of the family. This girl has been into the figure skating world forever.
0: It's a lot of work.
2: Brutally demanding.
0: And injuries can be devastating in those areas.
1: Detrimental, yeah.
2: Yeah. And, you know, is that really good for the kid?
0: Well, it's hard to tell.
2: That depends on the kid. If the kid really, really, really likes doing it.
0: I have a daughter, one daughter, and she was in dance, but she was also in soccer. And at one point she said to us when she was about 9 years old, I don't want to dance anymore. Yeah. I want to play soccer. Mm-hmm. And I'm good with that.
2: Yeah.
0: If she had said the opposite.
1: Yeah, but you're that's good parenting because letting the kid choose. Yeah,
0: it's a... Parenting's a crapshoot. Yeah. You don't get an owner's manual, and you're taking your best shot. Mm-hmm. But what I find, and again, I'm going to pick on the parents again, is that they also have this overinflated idea that if their kid gets really good, he's going to get a full ride to a college.
1: So
0: for someone who's worked at the university for the last 20 years, I can tell you that. Sure, that's going to happen.
1: You go
0: right ahead and you spend the money on all those travel teams. You spend the money. Now, there are kids, and I know them, who are just so good that, well, for example, we had a kid long time ago when I was working in the league who played intramural, and he would just run circles around everybody. And he was only about 9 years old, okay? And you have to understand, in the soccer world, by the time you're 16, you're in an academy somewhere, and you're moving on. Now, he played professional ball in Europe eventually, and we knew that, and we had to create a rule.
2: You
0: could tell early on that he was going to be a great player.
2: Yeah.
0: And that's such a tiny percentage. Enough, yeah. And I've seen parents push, and I've seen the kids quit. I've seen them...
1: Yeah, because they're not having fun anymore. It's so sad.
0: Worse than quitting is having a terrible relationship with your parents.
1: Yes.
2: I've seen that quite often. I have that going on with one of my
0: relatives. So parents have to be
2: careful.
0: I don't want them sitting in front of the TV playing video games. Mm-hmm. That's the opposite of this.
2: Mm-hmm. Yeah, but it doesn't have to be high-level organized, right?
0: Yeah. And you mentioned before about we've seen a reduction in baseball participation on Long Island, and recently they just did a report in Newsday about the reduction of
2: four high schools shut down the football program.
0: Now, parents are keeping their kids from playing football.
1: Yeah.
0: Now, and soccer has become just so, because soccer is a participatory sport, mm-hmm. where you can be moving all the time. Mm-hmm. Baseball, you sit on the bench.
1: Right.
0: So there's a boredom element mm-hmm. to it, unfortunately, for some. But soccer is something everybody can run around. Lacrosse is something mm-hmm. everybody can run around.
1: Yeah, because lacrosse, so many lacrosse little ones I see too. Playing lacrosse now.
0: Now, just quick note, because I'm about to embarrass my wife. I have three sons, and she refused to let them play football.
2: Mm-hmm. Yeah.
0: I said, how about lacrosse? Have you ever been to a high school lacrosse game? They're as violent as they come. My oldest son, this is before concussion protocol.
2: Yeah.
0: Probably had two concussions in a single game once.
1: Yeah.
0: You know, but back in those days, this is 40 years old now. Back 25 years ago, they didn't do that.
1: True.
2: See, where I grew up, all right, in Woodhaven, Queens, Jim Thorpe played lacrosse.
1: Oh, yeah.
2: But nobody in my world, we didn't even know what lacrosse was.
0: Mm-hmm. Great
2: That's
0: game.
2: A Long Island
0: it's a great game.
2: Game.
1: Yeah.
0: Yeah.
1: It's a Long
2: Major
1: Island.
2: Long Island game.
0: It's a big
1: That's
0: game.
1: Good, yeah.
2: Yeah.
1: That and, is true.
2: You know, but I think what's critical, another part of it that bothers me, I did a lot of coaching also, baseball.
0: So you have enough kids, you coach.
2: CYO, sixth grade, seventh grade basketball, that kind of thing. And I always made a point of letting every kid play.
0: Yep.
2: All right?
0: Me too.
2: There are men who get into these things, like all of a sudden they become Aaron Boone.
0: Right.
2: Or
0: they're keeping statistics.
1: Yeah.
0: He's putting in a righty lefty or you know, lineup. I'm like, what are you kidding?
2: You're here to let the kid enjoy themselves, hopefully, to play, to participate. And whether they are not that great and your team is not going to win the championship.
0: I can't tell them over the air, but I have 100 stories about
1: stuff. Oh, my God.
0: Our parent has gone out to the pitcher's mound and told a kid to, you know, walk him or this kind of stuff because he was a great hitter. And, you know, this is the silliness of it. I go out to the mound, and the first thing I'd say is, if the kid was struggling, I'd say, you know, what's invisible and smells like carrots? Bunny farts. I want them to laugh. I want them to get comfortable. I want them to get back into the game because these kids get so intense and they get so worried that they're gonna fail their father. They're gonna fail their mother.
1: Too much pressure.
0: It's way too much pressure to a 10-12 year old kid that I would go out there and tell a joke and say, okay, now just throw the ball over the plate. If he hits it, you got 8 guys behind you who are gonna help you get him out. So stop trying to be, you know, Superman.
2: So
1: and this is why I went into the art route, guys, for these. I'll give you guys a fun fact about
2: Christina.
1: Now,
2: let me ask you this. Now, are there any sports you do like to watch, or did you participate?
1: Baseball. My dad was like a Yankee obsessed guy, and my dad played ice hockey. So hockey and Yankees were two things that were very involved in my childhood. I never played my soccer career was short lived. I was like looking at butterflies as a little girl in the background.
2: You're more like a teapot.
1: Yes, I wasn't really the competitive, but I did get a varsity letter for cheerleading and for wrestling because I was the wrestling manager and got me a varsity letter.
2: Really?
1: Yeah, that's what
0: just
1: I'm going
0: to
1: leave
0: you.
1: Just
0: so you know, cheerleading is an NCAA sport.
1: Yeah, as it should be. I want to be clear. High school cheerleading wasn't the greatest bunch of cheerleading. We were all kind of there for the outfit. And I'm blown away because I know some real cheerleaders who that is a sport. And shout out to those girls.
2: I think it's dangerous, some of the cheerleading, frankly. When they start getting up into these pyramid things.
1: We didn't do any of those super exciting things, but I've seen real true talent. But I'm a sport. This is really great, guys. And we're just out here solving the world's problems, you know, every one Friday at a time. Just talking it through, guys. I would like to thank everyone for listening to Project Independence and You Talk of the Town. I'd like to thank Otto for another great show and topic. Project Independence and You is a production of Long Island University Public Radio. 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Goodbye and have a great weekend.

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0: This is a special update from your friends at WCWP. It appears that we've somehow run out of music. 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Stay with us.
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And that was a Grayscale Dominator by OXT. And you're on 88.1 FM WCWP, listening to the Universal Mix. And, well, thank you for tuning in. We got an amazing show for you today. We got a lot of rock for the first set, half of this set I got, because, frankly, I do enjoy rock music a lot, actually. It's very entertaining to me. And I enjoy the J-pop style, because it's high energetic, and usually it's from anime. Specifically, Grayscale Dominator is from an anime I watch called Eminence in Shadow. I recommend it if you are into that. It's an amazing show. I like it for comedy reasons and just generally because I myself, as a child, wanted to become a superhero. So that is more the reason why I enjoy that series. But as well, I've watched both seasons, and the movie's supposed to come out, however, only in Korea and, I believe, Japan. So American fans have to wait for a bit. But, hey, I got no, like, malice there. I enjoy it, and I want to just share it out there. And another type of, you know, anime-inspired or just open, may have been used in an opening, I don't really know. But one I enjoy is by Kanaboom, called Silhouettes. So please enjoy.

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I am your host, JC Rave, and I thought was Sober by Big Bang. And just before that, we played Silhouette by Kana Boone. And if you're enjoying all this new type of rock, you're interested, please just, you know, let me know. My account, on my Instagram account, I only got that at Default Litos, because that's where I post all the Universal Mix stuff and just any content and like that. And also, I recommend following the wave because we just that good. And besides that, I've said this once before, I think, on here, which is I got into Big Bang, I think, late in 24 when they were at the Mama Awards, and they had just come back together. And then I learned, like, there's a whole lineage and lore behind that, so I recommend checking out some videos if you want to learn about the band's history. But they are really, truly, like, hardworking kings themselves, because like having a group for about almost 20 years is impressive, and I could say that for a lot of bands, because maybe, you know, not a lot of bands always stay together. But next up, we got another band that I enjoy, because yeah, I'm really on this roll right now of this type of stuff. We got Black Memory by The Oral Cigarettes, and maybe coming up is a different type. We come back to, you know, the American type, but it just works so well. So in

0: Nah, by My Chemical Romance, and to all your lovely friends and freaks out there, we got to take a quick break. I'm saying that because it's like the Halloween season, but we got to take a quick break, so do not change that dial and do not go anywhere. 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

And that was My Worst Enemy by Lay UI 80.1 FM WCWP. And something I just forgot to mention actually earlier, because just before that, we were playing a lot of J-pop and, like, well, J-rock, really. And something I forgot to mention was by Oral Cigarettes, they had a song called Black Memory. And I do not want to do any disservice to, I didn't realize it was a feature by another artist named Hero. And I gotta say, I just love it because it's kind of like the contrast to how the main vocalist's voices. It's just great and stuff. But we're, of course, now getting back into a little more of the American rock scene, more of my generation, I guess, type of rock scene. Though the My Worst Enemy song, there was a trend for that for some reason. I think it was using edits of Malcolm in the Middle and using it for, I think, Roderick. It was so funny, and a lot of friends actually that graduated from here at LIU used that song as kind of like their send off. But now to get a little more back into basics in more of what my genre kind of be, my favorite genre to put it simply, we got to go with Miss Jackson by The Outkast. So please enjoy.

Again, that was There's Nothing by Sean Kingston and The Day. That was actually the Radio Disney version. Y'all remember that? I don't know if it's still going on, personally. But, you know, Disney, I gotta say, back in the day, around my time, you know, me and my brother used to debate about which timeline was ours, which I said Suite Life and On Deck. Maybe On Deck was more my thing and he had the Suite Life. But anyways, there was just a lot of good songs on there. Like, even original movies. Like, anybody remember Lemonade Mouth? I don't know if my audience maybe knows what I'm talking about, but Disney original movies, there was one called Lemonade Mouth, which was such a good film. Has great tracks on there. Equally, enough good tracks that you could put it for a Halloween episode. Now, do I have it for my own? Well, you just have to stay and wait, because that's going to be around that point. But next up, I'm going to get a little more into some hip-hop. We got some there. There was a song called Billie Eilish on TikTok by, I can't remember the name, but he made this really good song about Billie Eilish, but using her name. And I listened to this next song coming up, and it reminded me of that. And I think it's because it uses the same beat. It's just the, you know, my modern day version was just amped up a little more. So next up, we got Nothing by Noor. So enjoy.

0: And that was 679 by Fetty Wap featuring the Remy Boys. And before that, we had played Nothing by, I think it's Nore. It's spelled N-O-R-E. That's how it's spelled. But we got to take a little break. But do not change that dial. We will be right back with more great hits here on the Universal Mix.
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0: 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I'm your host, JC Rave. And we got another selection coming up for you right now. Next up, we got Sunflower by Post Malone and Swae Lee. It is the soundtrack for Spider-Man, the animated movie with Miles Morales. I can't remember off the top of my head right now, but please enjoy.

And that was I'ma Be by the Black Eyed Peas. You on 88.1 FM, listen to the Universal Mix. I'm your host, JC Rave. And next up, the two selection I got for you is Drop It Like It's Hot by Snoop Dogg and Pharrell Williams. And after that, some Eminem for you. So enjoy yourself.

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3: 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I am your host, JC Rave. And just before we were playing Drop It Like It's Hot by Snoop Dogg and Pharrell Williams. And just after that, we got a little snippet of Eminem's The My Name Is. But hey, we got some more cool stuff for you coming up right now. Because, see, as much as I love the East Coast with that stuff, we got here stuff on the West Coast. I got that backwards. It's over there is the West. Over here is the East. I've looked so much into, like, the beef and wars between hip-hop that I have to remember I'm on the Biggie side, not the Tupac side. I love both of them, but we're going with the Long Island standard here right now with a Long Island artist that really made a legacy, and I'm hoping that they play this song in a new Marvel movie, because a Doomsday is supposed to come out, and he takes very big inspiration from a villain called Victor Von Doom, MF Doom, with his song Con Queso from his album Food. So please enjoy.
4: Give it a sec for the pain to start. This wreck right here, it ain't for the faint of heart.

0: now vote for a new world leader. I nominate Doom. All in favor, say aye.
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0: We must hurry. Wait. If you are really with us, prove it. Let me hear you say it. Tell me that Doom is a tyrant and must be overthrown.
4: I have spent my life...
0: Say it! You have spent your life serving a tyrant. Doom must be stopped.
4: I fear your rights, my friend.
5: The President of the United States is on the phone.
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4: 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They'll help.
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8: Okay.

0: And that was Okay by Joey Valance and Bray. And just before that, we played some Con Queso by MF Doom. You know, that's just a little bit Spanish for you, because I didn't even realize that one of his own song titles was Spanish. But a very enjoyable time. And next up, we got It's Funky Enough by the DOC, because this show is just that funky. So enjoy.
1: Y'all ready for this?

0: And that was Good Boy by GD and Taeyang. And before that, we played It's Funky Enough by the DOC. We got more in store for you. But first, we got to take a quick break. So do not change that down. Don't go anywhere. We'll be right back here on the Universal Mix here on 88.1 FM WCWP.
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0: And you're back here on 88.1 FM, listening to the Universal Mix. I am your host, JC Rave, and just want to take something off that one last point from the promo we just had for WCWC support. See, this station means more than just being a radio station where I get the opportunity to play you songs that I love personally and can share out to the world. No, it is a place where it is given not only opportunity but chance, but as well just giving us a community to share with and to speak on, because we need that in today's world. We need a lot of this whole thing of connection, because personally, I find, I guess for me, I disconnect a decent bit, and I love doing this because I simply just have an enjoyable time playing music and even getting to talk to people or just share out to an audience, because there's not as much pressure, to put it simply, being just not on film, and it's also less, like, technical. It's less pressuring. I don't gotta, like, you know, prepare myself and doll myself up too much. But as well, I do very much love this, and I would wish everybody to support here WCWP and all the newest stuff that's coming out here at LIU, specifically in the communication department. And if you ever have interest in communications, anything like that, TV production, design, or even just doing this right here or producing, I recommend going to the WCWP.com website to check out and how to contact us, because you might be able to just do something as amazing as what I get to do today and kind of represent in my gen in this way. But as well, we now have this next up, you know, me talking silly. Well, not silliness, but I talk funnies in my own ways. We got Silly Watch by Lil Uzi Vert. So enjoy.

and that was Street Struck by Big L. And just before that, we played Silly Watch by Lil Uzi Vert. A lot of L's today. Even my name contained an L. For a time, I used to try to make the phrase that I tried to make a new nickname for myself, and I was calling myself Switch L because a lot of people back in the day used to shorten my name to Litos, which I ain't too bad about. This is really. There's a lot of that because we got a lot of these types of Notorious, Big, all you know, that type of thing. But as well, next up, we got Long Time by Playboi Carti, the intro. So, yeah, that'll be a good time. And don't change because we got a long length more of a set list that's going to be fantastic. So enjoy.

0: And that was Big Papa by the Notorious B.I.G. And before that, we had Long Time the Intro by Playboi Carti. And next, well, we're going to have some Kendrick Lamar up next, but we got to take a quick break and go to some stuff right here. So do not change that dial, and we'll be right back on the Universal Mix here on 88.1 FM WCWP.
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0: And you're on 88.1 FM WCWP, listening to the Universal Mix. I am your host, JC Rave. And we got some more selection coming up for you right here. We got a little bit, not too much of a different one, but we got at least Kendrick Lamar song, as I promised. We got Money Trees up next. And also J. Cole coming right after that. So stay tuned. And so please enjoy.

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1: Just bring my car back, man. I called in for another appointment. I figured you weren't going to be back here on time anyway. Look, I just want to get out the house, man. This man is on one. He's feeling good.

And that was J. Cole's "And the Whole World Is the Veil." Now we're going to, I think, switch it and kind of slow things down at this moment, because truly speaking, I got some emotional songs to kind of play out right now. And it just a lot of meaningful stuff, you know, that's really it. And currently I'm just looking for something right now, which is the next song we're about to play, called "Sincerely Yours" by The Sinners. So I wish you the best, and take your time and just lay back as we listen to this one, these next two songs, because this is going to kind of let you feel something in a type of way, feel your emotions.

And that was Una Noche de Amor by the Barrio Boys. And before that, we had Try Me by James Brown. And thank y'all for tuning in to the Universal Mix. I play every week, every Friday from 1 to 3. And this next song, I want to honor my brother Edwin, for as tomorrow would have been his 30th birthday. I love you, my brother, and happy birthday. And please enjoy. And thank you all for tuning in.

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4: Well, oh, hello, and good afternoon. 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The mission of Rock Elixir is that music heals, and there's a song for every mood and moment. Great edition of Rock Elixir. There's the latest from Fuller Editors, and this one from the Sherlocks. Brand new music. This is Burst Your Bubble.

Speak the truth and speak ever. Cause it what it will. Cause he who hide the wrong he did the wrong thing still.

Bedouin Sound Clash with St. Andrews, Sixpence None the Richer with Julia, and Overcoats featuring Middle Kids with Used to Be Scared of the Dark. Halloween is coming up, and if you're starting to think about costumes, let me give you some inspo. If you're looking for a relevant pop culture costume to wear, why not dress as Indy Navarette's character from Obsession? Or you can dress like Taylor Swift and the Haim sisters when they went to the New York Knicks playoff games at the Garden and they wore those fun customized shirts that said Nicholas Cage or Stevie Nicks. That would be fun to do. Or Ryland Grace, Ryan Gosling's character from Project Hail Mary. And this is a spicy one. Harry Styles from the Dance No More video. If you see

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pretzel. Your new favorite food just arrived in stores, if you like this kind of thing. Hot honey flavored Spam. It's going to be showing up in stores soon, and this is a permanent flavor. It's not limited time only. They say it brings a sweet and spicy twist to the classic canned meat. It's the Hives with Hate to Say I Told You So.

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I am very anti ChatGPT, but if you must use it, please don't give it the following information. Like, personally identifiable info like your social security number, intimate details about your life, financial and medical information, and confidential work information. And even your picture. Don't do it. This is Yeah Yeah Yeahs with Maps on Rock Elixir.

Against Me with New Wave and the Bluestones with Your Master. A ranking of the most difficult songs to sing at karaoke is headlined by I Will Always Love You by Whitney Houston, followed by Bohemian Rhapsody by Queen, Aerosmith's Dream On, and Rap God by Eminem. This is Beach House with Superstar.

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The Color Fred with Get Out and VHS Collection with The Deep End. It's not that uncommon to ask the host at a restaurant for a table for one. You could be on a break from work or visiting the area, or just single and not in the mood to cook. In a new report, reservations for one are becoming more common, with data showing they're up 20%.

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The Ernies with Here and Now and Broken Bells with Citizen. Fuller is going to be playing Bowery Place in New York City on Monday the 20th.

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2: 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We've been doing it for the past 26 years. 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

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This is in memory of Newfound Glory guitarist Chad Gilbert, who lost his battle with cancer at 45 years old. It's Newfound Glory with The Last Red Eye. I will take

American authors with What We Live For and The Now with Did You Miss Me. My name is Jamie. This has been Rock Elixir. Take care, be safe, stay golden, and I'll be chatting with you soon. Perfect song for fall. It's The White Stripes with Dead Leaves and The Dirty Ground.

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4: Bob Dylan, one of our culture's most influential and groundbreaking artists. 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
4: Where were you when these songs were playing for the first time? Or if you weren't around yet, do you know what was happening in our country at this time? Welcome to Rockin' History. I'm your host, Cindy Schwartz, and for the next hour, we'll be taking a look back to see and hear how music reflects the times or whether the times are inspired by the music. 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
5: Today on Rockin' History, we take a look at the history of popcorn and the music that reflects this time.

We just heard Elvis Presley with Take Me to the Fair from the 1963 film It Happened at the World's Fair. And I love how he sings in there. I'll buy the peanuts and popcorn. Welcome to Rockin' History. I'm Cindy Schwartz, your host. Great to have you with us today as we dive into some social history, always a lot of fun. So welcome, welcome, welcome. We are going to talk today about the history of popcorn. And we start off with that song because popcorn, of course, we know, we associate it with movie theaters. But before it was in movie theaters, it was all over the country at circuses and fairs from the mid-1800s to the early 1900s. And popcorn itself apparently is the number one movie snack in the United States and also

So the number one snack, I found out. So we are going to dive into this history of popcorn and how it became such a favorite snack of Americans at the movie theaters particularly. So let's dive into the history right away. Let's get right to it. If you want to look at the history of popcorn, any biblical mention of corn, let's say, stored in the pyramids of Egypt, was probably not popcorn or corn. It was probably barley, not the corn we know. In England, corn often referred to wheat. In Scotland, corn often referred to oats. But in the Americas, corn, as we know it, was referred to as maize with the early indigenous peoples pre-Columbus. Now, it is believed that the first use of wild and early cultivated corn was the actual popping of corn. And the oldest ears of popcorn ever found were discovered by archaeologists in a bat cave of west central New Mexico in 1948 and 1950. And they range from smaller than a penny to about 2 inches, these little tiny ears of corn. Now, these oldest bat cave ears are about 4,000 or so years old, apparently. And archaeologists found a popcorn kernel from the 1000s CE in a Utah cave. In the 1500s CE, at the time just after Columbus came to the Americas, popcorn was an integral part of the Aztec culture in Mexico. Young women did a popcorn dance, and thick tassels of maize were worn as popcorn garlands. In 1519, Hernando Cortes, the Spanish conquistador, saw popcorn for the first time when he invaded Mexico. Popcorn was an important food for the Aztec indigenous Native Americans then. The Aztecs not only used popcorn for ceremonial headdresses, but they also used them as necklaces and ornaments on statues of their gods. And the god of rain and fertility was one that was adorned with popcorn. Now, here's an early Spanish account of a popcorn ceremony that honored Aztec gods who watched over fishermen. Very interesting. He says, quote, "They scattered before him parched corn called mamochitla, a kind of corn which bursts when parched and discloses its contents and makes itself look like a very white flower. They said these were hailstones given to the god of water." Isn't that cool? And another Spaniard explorer, Cobo, said of the Peruvian Indians in 1650, quote, "They toast a certain kind of corn until it bursts. They call it piscancala, and they use it as a confection." Wow. So much more to talk about today on Rockin' History, about the history of popcorn. And now we'll play a bunch of songs where popcorn are in the lyrics at times when we like to eat popcorn. Stay with us. You're on Rockin' History with Cindy Schwartz on LIU Public Radio.

0: over their clothes, but I just can't spare it.
1: Such a great little novelty song. We just heard Matt Farley with his Hungry Food Band and a song called Movie Theater Popcorn Butter. Came out in 2009, novelty album called Singing About Food. Very cute. And we're talking about the history of popcorn today on Rockin' History. I'm Cindy Schwartz. Great to have you with us. And before that, we heard Joe Brown with a song just called Popcorn. He's a British singer from the early 60s that came out in 1961, around 62. And before that, we heard Sam Cooke with Having a Party. We know that song from 1962. It was written by Sam Cooke. It was always the closing song at his live performances. Lou Rawls is in the background singing on that one. And he sings about popcorn in that song. And to start off the set, the Beach Boys can't sing and talk about popcorn without them. And we heard The Drive-In, 1964 song, came off of their All Summer Long album. And they sing in there a big buttered popcorn and an extra large Coke. I mean, how do we go to the movies or the drive-in movies without popcorn and soda? So we're getting into the history of popcorn today on Rockin' History. Very fun. Lots of social history. And we were talking about pre-Columbian use of popcorn during the time of the Aztecs, before Columbus, of course, came to America. And I need to mention here that there is something that I had never heard of, and perhaps you haven't either, called teosinte. And teosinte refers to tiny ears of corn that had only a handful of hard-coated kernels, and they are the earliest ears of corn that we know about in history. And, of course, that was what the Aztecs were growing. They were growing in, the northern part of America as well as Central and South America. And over thousands of years, teosinte was genetically changed to become the corn that we eat today. So it's popcorn, but really, really old from a long, long time ago. In the late 1940s, archaeologists unearthed ears of corn. We were talking about this before, and some ears dated back more than 4,000 to 5,000 years in Mexico in these bat-filled caves. Interesting. Tombs in Peru held popcorn that were almost 1,000 years old, and some of the kernels, I found out, could still be popped. In southwest Utah in the United States, a single popped kernel was found, we had mentioned, in a dry cave once inhabited by Pueblo Indians. It was over 1,000 years old. So pre-Columbian people used popcorn in religious rituals as well. The Aztecs in Mexico worked popcorn into their ceremonial headdresses, we said, into necklaces and clothing, and they also ate the popcorn. Some made what we call kettle corn today by mixing corn with honey or nuts. And it's possible, very possible, that popcorn could have been a part of the first Thanksgiving with the pilgrims. By the 1700s and 1800s, popcorn was a home snack that was popped in pans on the top of the stove. By 1848, in North America, popcorn was so popular that it was included in the Dictionary of Americanisms. You know, it was purely considered like Americana. In 1885, Charles Kretors of Chicago patented the first steam-powered mobile popcorn machine that could be brought to circuses and fairs, and popcorn would now be everywhere. So that's a little bit of the history. We'll do even more history when we return about popcorn. You're listening to Rockin' History with Cindy Schwartz on LIU Public Radio. Don't go away.
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Welcome back to Rockin' History. We just heard Diana Ross and the Supremes with Buttered Popcorn. And in that song, actually, Flo Ballard sang the lead, not Diana Ross. Interesting. Flo didn't sing the lead in any other songs that they put out except for that one. Came out in 1962 on their album Meet the Supremes. And prior to that, one of the most iconic, I think, little songs that you would hear in the movie theater just as you were about to go to the lobby to get popcorn at intermission. And that little song, called in advertising a snipe, is Let's All Go to the Lobby. Very popular in the 1960s. And actually, it is what is technically called a Technicolor refreshment trailer, number one. A snipe. And we're going to talk in a minute about the company that was putting that out. And in the year 2000, the Library of Congress selected that little ditty for preservation for cultural and historical significance, because it really tells us the importance of the movie theater in the 1950s and 60s. And the reason we remember that song often is because the tune is similar to For He's a Jolly Good Fellow, and it's one that people can remember. So we're here on Rockin' History today. I'm Cindy Schwartz, talking about the history of popcorn and why it has become the movie snack of choice at the film theaters, at whether it's a commercial theater we go to or an indie theater. And in terms of this little ditty song, Let's All Go to the Lobby, as we said, it was technically called Technicolor Refreshment Trailer Number One. And these theatrical trailers, these little short ditties, were called snipes. And when a projector was run in a movie theater with a film for hours on end, there had to be something between the entertainment to inform the audience of an intermission or to advertise the theater's policies. So distributed and sold to theater chains were these snipes, these little ditties that served this purpose. And they were always made in haste, actually, quickly, by commercial outfits. The producers rarely trademarked or copyrighted their product. And preservation of these little songs has continued through the years. And that song, Let's All Go to the Lobby, was only 40 seconds. And a Chicago-based company called Film Mac Trailer Company produced this 40-second Technicolor animated snipe, one that a theater could actually buy to show at intermission for only $10.75. It's really incredible. The Film Mac company said that Dave Fleischer, who had done Betty Boop cartoons and Popeye cartoons, had animated that snipe, although he probably had help from others. But I just thought it was interesting to play that as we're talking about popcorn today and how important it is. And we had left off with some history about teosinte, which is the early pre-Columbian corn that the Aztecs used that became popping corn. And then we fast-forwarded to the 1880s, we said, and a steam-powered popcorn machine was invented. Now, popcorn was found everywhere, in circuses and fairs now, because the popcorn machine was mobile. And it was popular, popcorn, and these machines from the 1890s until the Great Depression, with street vendors. And during the Great Depression, though, popcorn was 5 or 10 cents a bag and a small luxury for folks at that time. But it actually helped save movie theaters, the sale of popcorn during a very difficult economic

0: Such an interesting song by Paul Simon. I never heard that one. It's called That's Why God Made the Movies. And it's actually from his 1980 One Trick Pony album. It's about a mom, actually, that dies in childbirth. But the song evoked in me a feeling of seeing a film that was deeply moving. And we know that when we go to the movies, one of the things we do often is we get a popcorn, sometimes a tub of popcorn, buttered or not, and we sit down to watch a really good film, hopefully. And I wanted to play that because we are talking today about the history of popcorn and why it has become such an important snack, not only in the movie theaters, but particularly in the movie theaters. And before we heard that song, we heard the singer Leife, and that's how you pronounce it. She just sang that song for us called Like the Movies. She's an Icelandic singer-songwriter, and that came out in 2023 on her album A Night at the Symphony. And we play that song because although we focus on music from the 60s through the 90s, popcorn, of course, is still important to us today. So we wanted to bring it a little bit up to date there. But we've been talking about the history of popcorn, and we got to the late 1800s and the invention of this steam-powered popcorn machine that became so important that you could find popcorn everywhere, and people went to a lot of circuses and fairs at that time. But then we fast forward to the Great Depression, and we had said that popcorn was 5 or 10 cents a bag if you were getting it from a vendor. And of course, 25% of Americans were out of work in the Great Depression, 1 out of 4 people. And so at that time, it was interesting because popcorn had not been allowed in the movie theaters prior to the 1930s. The 1920s and the early films and silent films and Nickelodeon theaters didn't want food in the theaters because the theaters were modeled after expensive theaters in Europe, for example, with lots of beautiful carpeting, and they thought that popcorn was messy. So if you brought food into the theater in the 20s and the early 30s, you had to buy it outside the theater or buy it by a vendor that eventually the theater owners would allow into the theater. So because the Depression was such an economically challenging time, the theater owners did allow popcorn vendors to come in and sell popcorn. So it started to be sold there. And many theater owners, as we said, had resented it because it was messy, but they needed the money. So let's move forward to the 1950s, and we see the sale of concession stands in theaters. By this time, they, of course, are allowing food and popcorn into the theaters, represented about 20% of the movie theater's revenue from these concession stands. Popcorn movie ads, as we said, called Snipes, were produced by Phil Mack Trailer Company that was founded in 1990 by a man named Irving Mack. And in the ads, animation was used to eliminate any worries about showing brand names, for example, candy, popcorn, soda. They were portrayed in these little commercials as abstract characters, not even realistic. And it made going to the movies fun and happy to see candy and popcorn and soda as people or children. They were living characters to people and made purchasing concessions seem like an opportunity to make new friends. It was fun. So we'd like to talk when we get back a little bit about why popcorn pops and the actual science behind that, actually. Stay with us here on Rockin' History with Cindy Schwartz on LIU Public Radio.
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From his 2014 album Supernova, we just heard Ray LaMontagne with Drive-In Movies. And he is an American singer-songwriter, inspired, he said, growing up by Stephen Stills. But what I love about that song is that it moved me to think about the days of going to drive-in movies, the days of seeing any movie, really, because we stream so much now, and just thinking about what it might like to be in a movie. And he sings about that, what it might be like to be a movie star, to be famous, to be desired and wanted. And he sings, I want to be Brando in The Wild One. I want to be something to someone, because nothing ever changes in this town. And we're talking today about the history of popcorn, and of course, it is the number one food that people get when they go to the movies. And so we wanted to play that song to bring us into that mode of movie theaters, and we've been talking about that. And we said before the music that we wanted to just mention how and why popcorn pops. And we said the ancient peoples of Central and South America and the American Southwest were making popcorn pop. And how did they do it? Well, archaeological evidence from Peru and the American Southwest shows that they heated kernels on hot stones, in hot sand, or inside ceramic and pottery containers. Apparently, popped corn needs a hard outer shell called the pernicarp, and moisture trapped inside. And when heated, this moisture, the water turns to steam and builds pressure until the kernel explodes. Now, likely, this early version of popcorn was chewier, smaller, and eaten without butter or salt, as there were no dairy cows in the Americas at that time. But as we had said before, the civilizations of Central America, like the Aztecs and others, used popcorn to decorate ceremonial headdresses or make necklaces, or used it as offering to the gods. Now, today, Americans eat 15 billion quarts of popcorn every year. And who knew that Nebraska grows the most popcorn of any U.S. state? Popcorn kernels can even pop up to 30 feet in the air, little FYI. And popcorn is actually a whole grain. It's naturally gluten-free and kind of good for you. And I thought, before we go into our legacy, that I would talk about an article from Bon Appetit magazine from February of 2013, an article by Rachel Friedman entitled The History of Movie Theater Snacks in America. And it tells us that, quote, popcorn was just the start. There was the Red Licorice War of the 1920s first, and here's some backstory on that. There was a company called Young and Smiley Confectionery Company, and they were making licorice treats since 1845. Later, that would be trademarked as Twizzlers in the 1920s. Well, when the candy became really popular in the 1960s, the Hershey Company bought them out. Licorice has always had medicinal qualities. I had heard about that. And in the 1920s, as movie theaters were taking off, the American Licorice Company, a rival of the Young and Smiley Confectionery Company, introduced their chewy licorice candy called Raspberry Vines, later renamed Red Vines. Now, at this time, too, Prohibition was legally preventing people from buying liquor, so sweets took over. Instead of drinking, people bought a lot of candy. Now, there was a marketing battle between the two licorice companies. Twizzlers apparently were very popular on the East Coast of the United States, while Red Vines licorice was popular on the West Coast. So there were the licorice wars of the 1920s. Who knew? Something we should hear about in our history classes. So stay tuned. We're going to look at our legacy in a moment. 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

It's interesting, isn't it, that oftentimes when we think about love and we think about looking for a partner, or we think about rekindling something with someone or starting something, it's connected with movies, watching TV, seeing other couples on TV or in film, and becoming very wistful. And the song we just heard by Neil Young that came out in 1975 on his album Tonight's the Night is one such song, I think. He was singing in this song called Speaking Out. And he sings, I went to the movie the other night. The plot was groovy. It was out of sight. I sat with my popcorn, out looking for good times, lost in the cartoon. I grabbed the lifeline. And then he sings, I've been a searcher, I've been a fool, but I've been a long time coming to you. And we're talking today about the history of popcorn and going to movies and how popcorn became such an important movie snack. And it's just these songs evoke in us a feeling of, wistfulness, that when we go to see films and we have popcorn, we kind of are taken away, I suppose. Now, in our legacy right now, I'd like to mention that the United States leads in popcorn consumption worldwide. Interesting. In India, you can buy popcorn. It's usually salted and spiced. They have varieties that are sold by street vendors. They call it garam masala with cinnamon, cloves, nutmeg, and coriander. In Japan, you can buy popcorn with soy sauce. And in South Korea, you can buy popcorn that's very sweet, with lots of flavors, and they have chicken spicy popcorn. In Mexico, you can buy spicy and sweet blends of popcorn with chili powder, cumin, cayenne, lemon zest. In Colombia, there's cheesy popcorn and bowls of roasted leaf cutter ants. Interesting. In the United States, part of the legacy, movie theaters offer so much more now than popcorn, and I think that has a lot to do with the fact that we stream so many of our movies now and stay home, that the movie industry wants to get us into the theater. So how are they doing it? Well, in movie theaters today, besides popcorn, very different from the 20s, we have hot dogs, cheese-drenched nachos. We have ice cream. In an indie theater, an independent theater, you might find freshly baked sweet desserts, specialty coffees, organic teas, beer, and wine. Currently, AMC, that movie company, their Fork and Screen initiative, has theaters becoming family restaurants, while the Regal Entertainment movie chain is doing the same. In Brooklyn, the Nighthawk Cinema offers dinners that tie in with the film. Interesting. In Scottsdale, Arizona, at the IPIC Theater, they have gold-class seating, which means reclined seats, a pillow, and a blanket, free popcorn, and the opportunity to order wine from a $130 bottle list. At the Alamo Draft House in Austin, Texas, they offer a nine-course, get this, nine-course breakfast-to-dinner menu for marathon films, like when they show The Lord of the Rings. So ultimately, according to Andrew Smith, who wrote the book Popped Culture, A Social History of Popcorn in 1999, Americans consume more popcorn by volume than any other snack. And he says that the popularity of popcorn was for a number of reasons, but certainly the children's fascination with the magical pop sound. In the 20th century, new technology like radios, movies, TV, and microwaves in the 1980s encouraged people to buy popcorn. I'm so glad you joined us today on Rockin' History. I hope you'll join us again. We are here on LIU Public Radio. I'm Cindy Schwartz, and I wish you a beautiful day and great peace in your life.

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Oh, oh, oh, sometimes it causes me to tremble.